including a Medicare data portal. Speaking to News 24, Richard Miles says while the Medicare information in this case was a care data portal. Speaking to News 24, Richard Miles says while the Medicare information in this case wasn't particularly

0: decisions about future study and careers. 45% of respondents worry about how their career paths might change. The college's Dr. James Bailey says young people face a lot of pressure when thinking about further study.
1: So more than half of the students surveyed are worried that their ATAR could prevent them from getting the job that they want. They're also thinking about whether they'll choose the right course, whether they'll enjoy the career that they enter, and whether the career will actually still exist in the future. And we've seen a lot of that the jobs of tomorrow are not even thought of today.
0: A Chinese pop song singing competition is coming to Brisbane this afternoon. It's the second year running for the event, an opportunity for Chinese music lovers to showcase their talent and share their passion for singing. Radio 4EB Chinese group's Shirley Mack told National Radio News the experience is a one of a kind.
2: I think we are the first one to have the Chinese songs competitions in Queensland. But I'm not very sure in Australia, maybe, because I know there's a lot of singing competitions, but they're not only for the Chinese pop songs. So I think this is a very unique one.
0: A group dedicated to promoting awareness and conservation of significant gardens is evaluating the future of heritage organisations. Shannon Kirkwood has more.
3: Members of the Australian Garden History Society are in Orange in the New South Wales Central Tablelands for the organisation's annual conference. The theme for this year's event is Fruits of Orange. Attention has focused on the Wiradjuri people's history on the land and the cool climate, floral and horticultural offerings. But today, the Queensland branch representative, Jane Lemon, will be chairing a panel discussion on the future of heritage organisations, with a representative from National Trust New South Wales and the local council taking part. Retaining volunteers is just one of the issues which will be raised.
0: To sport, and minor premiers Fremantle have suffered a heartbreaking loss in the AFL Grand Final. The Brisbane Lions surged from behind in the final minutes of the game to claim their third straight title by 7 points. Dockers coach Justin Longmuir says his players should see it as part of the game.
4: We play an imperfect game that is full of mistakes. In every game that they've played across their football career, they would have made plenty of mistakes. And it just feels a little bit bigger right now because of what was on the line. But don't be too hard on yourself. We would have won together, and we lost, we lose together, so have each other's back.
0: And in basketball, the Perth Wildcats have claimed a 4-point win at home over the New Zealand Breakers in the NBL.
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6: Now for an update on the weather once again. A maximum of 16 expected and sunny with light winds. UV index is current until 2:30 this afternoon, and it is predicted to reach 5, which is moderate. Cressy is now 9.2, Launceston 11.7, the airport 9 degrees, and Lowhead is 10.5. 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I'll be taking you through until 11 o'clock, when after the 11 o'clock news we have Meet Me at the Movies. 12 o'clock sees Classical Encounters, and today's presenter is Mike Dunphy. And Mike has a chair until 2 o'clock, when it's Sunday Afternoon Mix with John Wilson, followed at 5 o'clock by The Blues Show, and today's presenter is Kathy Lyons. There's your programmes for the rest of the morning and afternoon. So, great music ahead, so stay tuned to City Park Radio. Coming up now for the final hour of Jazz Spectrum, we have Terry Lightfoot's Jazzmen and Ole Miss Rag.

Ian Pearce with Tom Baker, Bob Barnard, Paul Furness, Stephen Grant and Paul Martin. And Maya Deal, they make up Australian classic jazz. And before that, we had Terry Lightfoot's Jazzmen with Ole Miss Rag. From our community diary once again, Youth, Family and Community Connections and Workforce Australia are holding a free event on working in retail and hospitality. So go and meet with local employers and industry professionals on Wednesday the 30th of September. It's from 11 a.m. until 1 p.m. at the Best Western on Earl Street in Launceston. Contact Beck on 0418 800 479 for more information. That number again, 0418 800 479. We'll go back to the music, and we've got Ken Collier, I'm Travelling.

0: Hurricane Collier, I'm Travelling.
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0: Caroline Loftus and A Recipe for Love. 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

0: Tony Bennett. And they all laughed. Nina Simone before that, and I Shall Be Released. From our community diary once again, Gateway Baptist Church is holding a high tea on Saturday the 17th of October. Go and enjoy entertainment, a trade table and lucky door prize, along with great food and good company. It's on from 2 p.m. until 4 p.m. at Artway Studio, 22 Wellington Street in Launceston. RSVP by the 1st of October by sending a text to Jill on 0439 354 849, or Catherine on 0408 583 572. This is a fundraising event for local and overseas missions, and I'll give you those phone numbers again. For Jill, it's 0439 354 849, or Catherine 0408 583 572. And if you're a member of a non-profit organisation and you have an event which you would like others to know about, here's what you can do.
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0: Frank Sinatra and Tenderly. And before Frank, we had the new Melbourne jazz band, Someday Sweetheart. Time is now just 26 minutes to 11.
1: I thought retirement meant slowing down. 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

Nat King Cole and Pretend. Ella Fitzgerald with Louis Armstrong. I don't think any jazz program would be anything without Ella. And Summertime. 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And from our community diary once again, this is really apt actually. Launceston Jazz Club presents Kath Ryman with Whatley, Waddle, Woods and Wagoner in performance on Tuesday the 29th of September. So go along for a great night of music and dance. Doors will open and meals are available from 6 p.m. at the Australian Italian Club in Prospect. Meal bookings are essential. So call 0456 914 907 if you are intending to have a meal. And that phone number again is 0456 914 907. Diana Krall, Frim Fram Sauce.

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Teddy Wilson and Don't Be That Way. Diana Krall before that and Frim From Source at 8 minutes to 11. Claire Teal, This Time the Dream's on Me.

I thought it was too early there, but didn't wait for the final little treat at the end. And that was Claire Teal, and this time the dream's on me. That's the programme, I think. I've got one more track to play, which will be Mick Ashman and Hummingbird. Don't forget, we have Meet Me at the Movies following this programme. And following that, we have Classic Encounters with Mike Dunphy. So keep well, keep safe, and I hope life will be kind to you. Have a lovely end of the week with this lovely day that we have today. Take care.

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3: Hello, I'm David Cameron. US President Donald Trump has again claimed Iran is desperate to do a deal to reopen the Strait of Hormuz, despite rejecting the latest peace offer from Tehran. The deal would have seen maritime traffic resume in the strait within 7 days if a number of conditions were met, including an end to the American naval blockade, the lifting of sanctions, and a halt to all fighting in the Middle East. Mr. Trump says Iran is feeling the effects of closing the vital waterway.
4: What they want to do is immediately open the Hormuz Strait. You know why? Because they're dying. You know why they're dying? Because they have no money coming in. Because they get their money from the Hormuz Strait. So they outsmarted themselves. They said, let's close it and cause a problem for the world. And then I came along and we put up the greatest blockade ever in military history.
3: The European Commission has announced plans to give more than $800 million of extra aid for Africa and other areas, including the Middle East and Ukraine. More than half of the money is migration-related, focusing on sub-Saharan Africa. President of the European Commission,

0: Tech companies OpenAI and Anthropic have been called to face a Senate inquiry after a wave of unauthorized cyber breaches by rogue AI agents. OpenAI has admitted its autonomous AI agents have hacked or negatively impacted dozens of systems, including a Medicare data portal. Speaking to News 24, Deputy Prime Minister Richard Marles says while the Medicare information in this case wasn't particularly sensitive, the technology does need better guardrails.
1: It should ultimately be the safest technology in the world, but that requires a lot more work, and what we've seen in the last week highlights that. Whilst the impact, as I said, was minor, the seriousness of it is that it is a very significant warning.
0: Chinese music lovers are in Brisbane today to compete in Queensland's only C-pop singing competition. Lewis Donaldson reports.
2: From today's top hits, such as Eric Chu's major film soundtrack single,
3: come a long way to understand.
2: To the popular C-pop groups, competitors will be showcasing their talent and sharing their passion for singing in the second Chinese pop song singing competition. The competition is jointly organised by Community Radio 4EB Chinese Group and the Chinese Ethnic Broadcasting Association of Queensland. The winners of today's preliminary round will battle it out in the grand final on November the 1st.
0: To sport, and in Formula One, Australia's Oscar Piastri has missed out on a podium finish in the Azerbaijan Grand Prix after he locked his brakes. He was sitting in third before the incident, but finished 14th. He's told Fox Sports it was a disappointing result after a strong start.
4: It certainly took me by surprise. Didn't think I braked super late or super hard. Just instantly locked both fronts, so I need to obviously look at that. But just a disappointing end to the day. I think the first half of the race was very strong.
0: And in basketball, the Perth Wildcats have claimed a 4-point win at home over the New Zealand Breakers in the NBL.
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0: Hello, I'm Maggie Morgan and welcome to Meet Me at the Movies, the program that journeys across the world through cinema, exploring remarkable films from different countries, the cultures they reflect, and the stories that connect us all through the language of film. And today, we're heading to Italy, a country where cinema is as rich, passionate and colourful as the culture itself. From unforgettable worlds created by directors such as Federico Fellini and Vittorio De Sica, Italian cinema has given us stories that can be funny, heartbreaking, romantic, dramatic, and always deeply human. And what better time to take that journey than during the 2026 St. Ali Italian Film Festival, which is now on at Palace Cinemas, Palace Nova, Luna Cinemas, and Cinema Nova. The festival brings the very best of contemporary Italian cinema to Australian audiences. And at the end of my program, I'll be chatting with the Palace Festival film director, Alicia Zeccola. So if there was ever a song that could take us on a journey through Italy, it has to be Domenico Modugno's Volare.
1: Penso che un sogno così non ritorni mai più. Mi dipingevo le mani e la faccia di blu.

0: it when you go. So let's start with a 1948 film, Bicycle Thieves, directed by Vittorio De Sica. It's regarded as one of the great masterpieces of Italian cinema and one of the defining films of Italian neorealism, which is a style of movie making that focuses on everyday people, real-life struggles, and gritty honesty instead of polished Hollywood glamour. Set in post-war Rome, Bicycle Thieves tells the story of Antonio Ricci, a poor father who finally finds work putting up advertising posters, a job that could provide some security for his young family. But there's a catch. He needs a bicycle. So Antonio and his wife pawn their precious bedsheets to purchase the bicycle. But on his very first day at work, it's stolen. With the police unable to help, Antonio and his young son Bruno set off through the streets and markets of Rome in a desperate search. The heartbreaking reality is that Antonio and Bruno know perfectly well that without the bicycle, Antonio may not be able to keep his job. And there's a wonderful story behind the casting of young Bruno. The film director still hadn't found the right actor when filming began. So while shooting a scene in which Antonio searches for a friend who might help him find the bicycle, he noticed an unusual-looking boy among the crowd, round-faced, with wonderfully lively eyes. That boy was Enzo Staiola, who was hired on the spot to play Bruno. Staiola's natural performance became one of the film's most memorable elements. The enduring power of Bicycle Thieves is that beneath the stolen bicycle is a story about poverty, dignity, desperation, and the love between a father and his son. Here's that wonderful song, Father and Son, with Cat Stevens.
1: It's not time to make a change. Just relax, take it easy. You're still young, that's your fault. There's so much you have to know.

Oh yeah, such an emotional song. So imagine waking up one morning and stepping out of a palace and deciding that just for one day you want to be completely ordinary. Well, that's the irresistible premise of Roman Holiday, the 1953 romantic comedy that introduced the world to 24-year-old Audrey Hepburn. Audrey, as Princess Anne, escapes her embassy during a visit to Rome and falls asleep on a city bench, where she's discovered by American journalist Joe Bradley, played by the then 37-year-old Gregory Peck. Realising who she is, Joe sees the opportunity for an exclusive story, but what begins as a journalistic assignment soon becomes something far more personal. And interestingly, there was a time when Audrey Hepburn wasn't even the first choice to play Princess Anne. Elizabeth Taylor and Gene Simmons were originally considered, but neither was available. And Gregory Peck was a second choice too. Cary Grant was approached first, but declined, reportedly feeling he was too old to play Hepburn's romantic lead. And then there's one of the film's most memorable moments, The Mouth of Truth. According to legend, a liar who puts their hand inside the statue's mouth will have it bitten off. So in the movie, Joe puts his hand in and then appears to have it dramatically chewed away and then quickly hides his hand inside his jacket sleeve. Well, Hepburn's startled scream was completely genuine. Peck hadn't told her what he was going to do, so her shock and fear were real. A wonderful example of an actor creating a moment that could never have been quite the same if it had been rehearsed. I love that. Here is That's Amore with Dean Martin.

if Roman holidays showed us the innocent, romantic side of Rome, Federico Fellini's La Dolce Vita took us somewhere altogether different, into a world of glamour, celebrity, excess, and moral uncertainty. Released in 1960, the film marked a major turning point in Italian cinema. Italy had emerged from fascism, war, and poverty into a new era of prosperity, particularly in Rome, where a glamorous celebrity culture was beginning to flourish. In the film, Marcello Rubini, played by Marcello Mastroianni, is a journalist who has abandoned his literary ambitions to report on the wealthy and famous. Moving through nightclubs and lavish parties, Marcello becomes both observer and participant in this seductive world. And then there's one of cinema's most iconic sequences, when we see Anita Ekberg as the glamorous Hollywood star Sylvia wandering through the deserted streets of Rome late at night, where she discovers the Trevi Fountain and, still wearing her elegant black dress, steps into the water. And the reality behind the scene was certainly less glamorous. Although it looks like a warm Roman summer night, it was actually filmed during a chilly night in early March 1959. Ekberg spent hours wading through the freezing water and apparently took it in her stride. However, Mastroianni, on the other hand, was less enthusiastic. Director Fellini reportedly allowed him to wear a wetsuit underneath his trousers and even gave him vodka to help him cope with the cold. But La Dolce Vita wasn't simply a glamorous portrait of Rome. The film challenged the Catholic morality of the time, portraying a society obsessed with sex, celebrity and pleasure, and suggesting that beneath the glitter was a profound spiritual emptiness. The Vatican condemned the film, and audiences and critics were sharply divided, but most of us loved it. Here is Ryan Paris with Dolce Vita. We are

0: If there is one film that captures the magic of going to the movies, it has to be Giuseppe Tornatore's 1988 film Cinema Paradiso. This beautiful coming-of-age story is about friendship, first love, dreams, and the power of cinema in shaping our lives. At the centre is Toto, a young boy, who becomes fascinated by the local movie theatre and its projectionist, Alfredo. And Alfredo becomes much more than a projectionist. He becomes Toto's mentor, teaching him about films, life, and ultimately the courage to leave his small town and pursue his dreams. The cinema itself is the heart of the community. Audiences laugh, cry, and cheer together, although the local priest insists that every romantic kiss be removed from the films. Those discarded pieces of film become very important years later. As an adult, Toto has become a successful filmmaker in Rome, and returning home after Alfredo's death, he discovers that the Cinema Paradiso is about to be demolished. But Alfredo has left him one final gift, a reel containing all those censored kisses lovingly spliced together. As Toto watches, he laughs and cries, reconnecting with the boy he once was. And the music score of Cinema Paradiso marked the beginning of Giuseppe Tornatore's long collaboration with the fabulous composer Ennio Morricone.
1: That's a big mystery for me. Why, after almost 40 years from when I realized the movie, Cinema Paradiso is always so popular in every country. My first big town in my life, Palermo in Sicily, when I was 5-6 years old, were similar, the same energy, the same crowd on the streets. So it's like to come back in the past. I started in my life as photographer, but immediately after as projectionist for many, many years.
2: To stay there for giving to the audience the opportunity to have some moment of distraction in their dramatic life, giving them the possibility to laugh, to forget the problem of the real life, was a mission. And in the same time, I had the opportunity not only to watch the movie through the little window, but sometime even to analyze the film, the 35 millimeters film.

And you've been listening to Maggie Morgan from Meet Me at the Movies, and I hope you're enjoying the stories and the music from my collection of Italian films. One of the most beautiful films in this year's St. Ali Italian Film Festival was written and directed by Margherita Spampinato in her first feature film, and that is the award-winning drama Sweetheart, which follows a young boy, Nico, who discovers ancient mysteries, love and superstition when he's sent to spend his summer holidays with an aunt in Sicily, a religious and grumpy woman. She lives alone in the house where she was born and raised, a place untouched by technology, without Wi-Fi and suspended in time. Nico's aunt welcomes him with annoyance, introducing him to her mysterious world inhabited by angels and spirits, dominated by a magical sense of religion and steeped in superstition. But as modernity clashes with tradition and science with faith, a reluctant summer together transforms into a spellbinding adventure when Nico learns that the mysterious Sicilian house is full of secrets. Yes, this is a beautiful film. This is Ti Amor with Umberto Tozzi and Monica Bellucci.

0: The film The Echo Chamber, directed by Andrea Paliora, is a quiet, dreamlike love story about memory, caregiving, loneliness, and the complicated ways people love one another. Written in part by the late Bernardo Bertolucci, the screenplay feels deeply personal. It explores the weight of genius, illness, and self-absorption, and their impact on the person who loves you. The story moves between past and present, gradually revealing how the two leads, Leo and Anne, become entangled. Their relationship is deeply codependent, with Anne sometimes going to extraordinary lengths to keep Leo within her orbit. Susan Sarandon plays Ava May, an aging singer and Leo's longtime musical collaborator, whose voice and memories become another doorway into the film's exploration of love and loss. Beautifully photographed, the film is moody, sensual, and deliberately restrained, and at its heart is a haunting portrait of addiction, desire, loneliness, and two people who desperately want to connect, but struggle to understand what intimacy really means.
1: I was struggling because I don't really sing, and I feel very vulnerable trying to sing, so I guess that worked for the character because she was struggling. And Luca, you know, was always there, and really it was the foundation of us finding our relationship.
2: Stars and bars and late night bends. Every sun the same.

And that was Caruso with Lucia Dalla. Director Riccardo Milani's film, Life is Life, is a gentle yet thought-provoking film that asks a deceptively simple question. What is the price of standing your ground? Inspired by a true story, the film follows a Sardinian shepherd who refuses to sell his ancestral land to a powerful property developer. We know from the beginning that he will not give in, so the drama isn't about whether he will surrender, but what his refusal will cost him and those around him. Played beautifully by Giuseppe Ignazio Loi, he is a man of few words. His simple no becomes increasingly amusing as offers escalate and lawyers, developers and even his neighbours attempt to convince him to sell. But beneath the quiet humour is a much deeper story about land, heritage, memory and identity. Director Milani contrasts the untouched Sardinian landscape with a glass and steel world of corporate Milan, showing two very different ideas of what land represents. It's a true David versus Goliath story. And as the film director Alicia Zecola stated, underneath it explores issues that feel very relevant in Italy today. It touches on environmental and cultural preservation, the importance of protecting local identity, and the challenges facing smaller towns as younger generations increasingly move to larger cities in search of work and opportunity. It also explores what happens when those pressures divide a community. They're very Italian issues, but at the same time, they're incredibly universal. This is Bella Ciao, which is considered the symbol of the Italian resistance, and it's performed by La Casa de Papel.

Now, from the beautiful landscapes of Sardinia, we travel south to Sicily for a film with a title that immediately makes you smile. Holy Cannoli. Directed by and starring Pier Francesco Pifdiliberto, this romantic comedy is set in contemporary Palermo and combines love, faith, food, and a healthy dose of Italian humour. Pif plays Arturo, a successful real estate agent who is rather less successful when it comes to love. He lives alone, plays football with his workmates, and has one great passion: desserts, particularly the famous Sicilian shoe, a cream-filled pastry from Palermo. Then he meets Flora, a deeply religious woman who dreams of opening her own patisserie. Arturo falls for her almost immediately and, in an attempt to win her heart, begins exaggerating his commitment to Catholicism. To win Flora over, Arturo, who is really a sceptic, embarks on an increasingly absurd attempt to live by the gospel, a quest that earns him an unexpected spiritual advisor, the Pope. Oh, holy cannoli. This is Mambo Italiano with Rosemary Clooney.

Pepsi, Giuliano, Claudio Calabresi. Do the mumbo like a crazy with a hey mumbo. Don't wanna tarantella, hey mumbo. No more the mozzarella, hey mumbo. Mumbo Italiano, try an enchilada with the fish baccala. Hey rumba, I love how you dance a rumba.

0: Siciliano, it's so delicious. Everybody come capisce how to mambo. Italiano. That's a nice.
1: I had the pleasure of speaking again with the film festival director, Alicia Zecola, about this year's St. Ali Italian Film Festival. We talked about the stories that take us into the heart of Italy and why Italian cinema continues to captivate audiences around the world. Alicia, it's lovely having you here again, and thank you for coming on to Meet Me at the Movies.
2: Thank you for having me. Ciao a tutti.
1: We spoke previously about the German Film Festival, so I'm delighted to catch up with you now and talk about the St. Ali Italian Film Festival.
2: Yeah, I've curated a couple of film festivals, the Nordic, the German and the Italian. Of course, the Italian, I have to say, is my favourite, being that I am half Italian and I've always felt very Italian. I grew up feeling very, strongly that I was Italian, and learned Italian, even though I'm, only half Italian. I managed to learn it in the end, and I'm very committed to, just this idea of bringing films from other cultures and other countries to Australia so that we can see the world through a different perspective.
1: Beautiful. And thank you for doing that for us as well. So film director Federico Fellini once said that in Italy, life is a combination of magic and pasta. And I think that beautifully captures something about the Italian way of life. You know, we all know that Italian families are famous for food, laughter, passion, and enormous amounts of love. How much of that family experience do you see reflected in Italian cinema? And is there a film in this year's festival that you feel captures that particularly well?
2: Yes, I mean, always, I've got to say, every year the family is a very big theme that runs throughout the films and the festivals every year. Family, relationships, and it comes through every year. I think speaking of the passion Italians have for food, when we're at one meal, we're already talking about what we're having for the next meal. and food for us is something that, as with also some other cultures, it's very much something that we love to share with other people. And I think when Italians came to Australia, it was one of the reasons that Italians, managed to make friends with their neighbour and assimilate in some ways, because they would go next door with a bowl of lemons, or they would, invite the neighbours over for a bowl of pasta. We hear many of those stories. And so, I don't know, thinking about a film in this year's lineup that has the food element, I have to go with the opening night film, which is Holy Cannoli. The film is really injected with a whole lot of love for Sicilian pastries, and it's a love letter to Sicily, really, and to the pastries of Sicily and Palermo. So it's really must-see for food lovers, especially for people that love the dolce, Italian dolce. And, it captures this spirit of the love and the passion that they have for Italian pastries is really captured in this film.
1: Beautiful. Yes, it's an irreverent comedy of love, faith, and the perfect pastry, they say.
2: That's right. Well, the faith element comes in because the lead character, Piff, his character falls in love with a pastry chef who is very religious, and he's not religious, but he's pretending to be very Catholic because he wants to impress her. So that's, becomes a comedy of errors with that.
1: Oh, lovely. That one sounds fantastic. Looking forward to seeing that one. Italian cinema has produced some extraordinary directors. You've got Fellini, Visconti, De Sica, Antonioni, Bertolucci. Do you see any young filmmakers today who could become the next generation of Italian masters?
2: Oh, definitely. I mean, over the years, there's been a lot of new talent that are, so impressive. Sorrentino's obviously a big one. He's very much, references Fellini. Some of his films can be quite Fellini-esque in some ways. We don't have a film from Sorrentino this year, but he is one of my favourite directors. And so when, talking about Fellini, he pops straight into my mind. And I do like to celebrate debut directors. This year we have the debut of a director, and the film is called Sweetheart. Mm-hmm. And this film is a really beautiful I think it's quite a stunning debut. It's from Margherita Zampinato, and it's about a boy from Milan obsessed with technology who gets sent to the south to Sicily to stay with his aunt during the holidays. And there's, shock horror, no Wi-Fi in her house. So it's a really beautiful generational drama about, you know, old versus young, north versus south, technology versus the old ways. Beautiful multi-layered film, extraordinary debut from a new talent, so who knows?
1: Beautiful, yeah. And Marco Fiori, which is that young boy you just spoke about, you know, he was a standout for his age. You know, his acting, you know, he gave freshness and honesty and, you know, he never felt forced. There's often a wonderful tension in Italian films between the old and the new, tradition versus modern life. Would you say that the film Life is Life captures that tension, particularly through its David and Goliath story of courage, cultural identity and environment?
2: Yes, absolutely. It's a perfect example. And this film is also, like, it's a terrific comedy. It's from Riccardo Milani and it stars also Diego Abatantuono, who's a wonderful comedic talent. The film is about a Sardinian herder on this beautiful Sardinian beach. It's got the whitest sand and the bluest crystal blue sea on this gorgeous beach. And, of course, this shepherd does not want to sell his house to the big bad developer that wants to put a luxury hotel on this beautiful beach. And so the film centres on his resistance to the hotel chain, and this goes on, you know, it's very funny how everyone in the town is so invested in him selling this beach because they want the jobs, but he wants to protect the beach for the people. So it's got environmental issues as well, as you mentioned, being the David versus Goliath story that we can all relate to. I think it's just got that, you know, the little man versus the big guy, you know, the underdog that we want to root for, spirit. And it's, yeah, it's a wonderful, wonderful comedy.
1: Fantastic. Finally, why should someone who isn't Italian come along to the Cinale Italian Film Festival this year, and what could they take away from it?
2: Well, I think, you know, you don't have to speak Italian to come to a foreign language film. They have English subtitles and you don't realise you're reading them after 5 minutes. You just get to hear the beautiful language and be immersed in a different culture and go on a journey to a place that you weren't expecting. And hopefully when you come out of it, you will have experienced a bit of an Italian holiday, an Italian experience. Maybe you've taken your Prosecco into the cinema with you, or you've come out and you've had an espresso or an espresso martini. We try to bring the spirit of Italian generosity and hospitality to our events. So our events are extra special. So I think it's, you know, worth a try. Try something different.
1: Absolutely. Well, I am enjoying them and I can't wait to enjoy the few more that I've got up my sleeve to see. Lisi, thank you so much for your time. And I must say, I wish I had your job.
2: Thank you so much.
1: So, grazie, Alicia. I'll speak to you next time.
2: Ciao, ciao.
1: Well, it's time to say arrivederci. I hope you've enjoyed travelling with me through the stories, the music and the magic of Italian film. And I also hope you get a chance to check out one or more of the fabulous films in this year's Cinale Italian Film Festival. I'm Maggie Morgan, and you've been listening to Meet Me at the Movies. This program was produced in the studios of 2RRR Sydney, and it's being heard across Australia on the Community Radio Network. So until we meet at the movies next time, be kind to one another.

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2: Hello, I'm David Cameron. A new national information campaign has been launched to address the spread of H5N1 bird flu in the country. There have been more than 650 bird flu events reported. Almost half of those have occurred in South Australia and just under a third in Victoria. Federal Agriculture Minister Julie Collins says the Know What To Do campaign gives practical advice to stay prepared. She says the public have played a role in tracking the spread of the virus.
3: The fact that we've been able to detect the bird flu from its very first moment it arrived and as it makes its way across the country shows what a strong system Australia has in terms of our biosecurity. And again, I do want to thank the Australian public for their role in that. They have been tremendous.
2: New drone technology is being rolled out across seven New South Wales beaches this summer as part of shark mitigation efforts. Drone surveillance along the state's coast through winter resulted in multiple beach closures when sharks moved close to popular swimming areas. A new system will be trialled, allowing pilots to operate the aircraft remotely and control several at once. It's been a year today since four-year-old Gus Lamont disappeared from his family's outback property in South Australia. As Shannon Kirkwood reports, the police investigation continues.
4: The search for Gus Lamont has been the largest undertaken by SA Police in connection with a missing person. On Wednesday, his parents Jessica Murray and Joshua Lamont issued a pre-recorded public plea for information for the first time since their son's disappearance.
5: Someone knows what happened to Gus and may even know where he is.
6: Even if you are feeling scared or unsure, if you know anything at all, we are imploring you to help us.
4: Police have ruled out his parents as suspects. They say 12 months on, the focus of the investigation. Police have ruled out his parents as suspects. They say 12 months on, the focus of the investigation.

0: Daesh has launched a nationwide measles rubella campaign targeting 3.4 million unvaccinated children amid its worst ever measles outbreak. The month-long campaign aims to vaccinate under-fives who missed earlier immunisation efforts. Here's the BBC's Ambarasana Tirajan.
1: Since April, Bangladesh has vaccinated 20 million children through emergency and follow-up campaigns. Measles, among the most infectious diseases, requires that 95% of the population be vaccinated to prevent its spread. The measles outbreak has exposed gaps in childhood immunization and put growing pressure on health services already grappling with a seasonal surge in dengue infections.
0: Sport and in Laver Cup tennis, Alex de Minaur has beaten world number two Alexander Zverev. The Australian fought back from being a set down to win in a tiebreaker 2-6, 7-6, 11-9. The Panthers and the Knights are preparing to battle for an NRL grand final spot against the Sydney Roosters. The sides meet in their preliminary final this afternoon. Panthers coach Ivan Cleary says his son and star halfback Nathan risks more damage to an injured foot but will be in the lineup.
2: Yeah, it's an injury that it could get worse for sure. We're in a period of trying to manage it best we can and so we can get him to play.
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4: You can hear our next National Radio News at 6 tomorrow morning to begin our breakfast program. 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
4: Now let's have a look at latest weather information. These forecasts were updated at a quarter to 10 this morning by the Bureau. For the rest of this Sunday, for the Launceston area, temperature should get up to 16 degrees. In brief, sunny, and the UV index moderate on 5 in the hours leading up to 2:30. Overnight tonight, expect another cold one, 2 degrees, 19 expected tomorrow. Sunny, patches of frost, and the chance of fog in the morning with a sunny afternoon. UV index down to 4. And the Tuesday, another cold night, 3 degrees, maximum again 19. Cloudy with the chance of morning fog, slight chance of a shower most likely on Tuesday morning and afternoon. And if you're wondering about Wednesday, it's not going to be that cold overnight, 10 degrees, but still a maximum of 19. Now let's have a look at the latest observations for the central north. The Bureau site at Cressy is recording 11.6 at the moment. In Launceston it's already 13.6. Out to the airport 11.3. And 12.7 down to low head. So that's the latest news and weather for you from the Bureau.
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4: 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I'm Mike Dunphy. Welcome to Classical Encounters in our programme through until 2 o'clock this afternoon. Now, something a little bit different.

different in the program today. In the first part of today's program, we're going to hear some works by some lesser-known composers, but many of them are very justly famous for their works. There'll be also some very familiar pieces for you as well. So, first up, Thomas Arne, the English composer, born 1710, passed away 1778. His music might be very familiar, the name perhaps not as much. Now, the version of what I'm going to play for you is exactly as it appeared in the original performance at Cliveden, that's near Maidenhead, on August the 1st, 1740, in a special concert for the Prince of Wales. Strings and trumpets open the work, then a soloist appears, and he's answered by the chorus. The piece, what is it? Rule Britannia, words by the poet James Thomson, and it comes from a masque by Arne called Alfred, which was inspired by the Saxon king of that name. So here's the tenor Edward Barham. John Wallace and John Miller are the trumpeters, and the English String Orchestra under William Boughton.

There we are, Thomas Arne's Rule Britannia. We've got to hear another English composer now. He's Malcolm Arnold, who was born in 1921. And as a young man, he actually refused to attend school, so he was tutored at home. He learnt the piano, the viola, violin and trumpet. Don't know about his maths. He graduated from the Royal College of Music in 1941 and he joined the London Philharmonic Orchestra, becoming their first trumpet 2 years later. Now, Malcolm Arnold composed his English dances at a suggestion by his publishers, who asked him for dances as a companion to Dvořák's Slavonic dances. So he produced two sets, one in 1950, the other 1951. We're going to hear the Philharmonia Orchestra under Brighton Thomas playing from the second set, Opus 33, number 1.

There is just one of Malcolm Arnold's English dancers. It came from set number one. As I said, he wrote that set in 1950. Well, we seem to have started off well with English composers, and I'm going to make it three in a row in a moment. Another English composer that I want you to hear is Arnold Bax, but as I said at the beginning of the program, we'll also have some music by very, very famous composers that we all love and know just some of his many works, and that is Mozart. Now, from his opera Così fan tutte, which is all about a bet, two women sing Soave sia il vento, may sweet breezes blow, as they wish their newly enlisted lovers a safe sea voyage. Now, their lovers are supposed to sail away, come back in disguise, and to try and court each other's lover. So here are sopranos Annalisa Casapietra and Annalisa Burmeister and bass Theo Edong.

That's from Mozart's opera Così fan tutte, soave sia il vento, may sweet breezes blow. Now, another lesser known composer for you, Arnold Bex. Born 1883, he passed away in 1953, and although he was born in London, he loved the sea and spent a lot of his time in Ireland as a writer, but under the name of Dermot O'Brien. We're going to hear an excerpt from his suite Tintagel. Now, they're the rugged cliffs on the North Cornish coast, and they, if you stand at the top, they let you gaze out across the Atlantic Ocean towards Ireland. So here's the Ulster Orchestra, conducted by Brydon Thompson.

That's part of the Tintagel suite by English composer Arnold Bax, one of our lesser known composers that I've put into the programme today. It's right on 12:30, just before we continue the programme. You may or may not know that the Australian Transplant Games are being held in Launceston. They began yesterday and continue right through until next Saturday, October 3. This afternoon, it's filled up with a parade and the opening ceremony right next door to us in City Park and also the Albert Hall. So you have plenty of time to get along if you want to and watch all the proceedings. There's a Young Adults Connect meeting tonight between 6 and 9. And then tomorrow, Monday, a cultural walk in the Gorge from 8 to 10. And from 10:30 to 11:30, there's a thank you morning tea also in the Gorge. So that's just part of the Australian Transplant Games here in Launceston, opening yesterday and going through, as I said, until next Saturday. City Park Radio, and I'm Mike Dunphy with you for classical music on this Sunday afternoon, and it's a great blue sky afternoon for sure. There are, of course, quite a few composers that we know and love that are associated with Scandinavia. We can name Sibelius, Grieg and Carl Nielsen. But what about Bernhard Henrik Kersel, Johann Helmich Roman, Johann Svensson and Hans Christian Lomboy? That's just a few of them. Now, Lomboy was known as the Waltz King of the North. He was born in Denmark in 1810. He was the first trumpet in the Royal Horse Guards in Copenhagen. And in 1939, after hearing music by Johann Strauss the Elder, he decided that waltz music was his favourite. So he organised his own orchestra in 1843 and began writing in the Viennese style. Now, I think I may have got dates wrong. I think it should have been first trumpet in the Guards in 1839. A bit out. Anyway, Mr. Lomboy loved trains. He wrote his Copenhagen Steam Railway Gallop, which we're going to hear now, played by the Danish National Radio Symphony Orchestra, conducted by Gennady Rozdestvensky.

There we heard the Copenhagen Steam Railway Gallop by the Danish composer Hans Christian Lundby. I mentioned that he loved trains, but I would think he loved music that could be classified as a gallop, as he did there with the Steam Railway Gallop. I've only got two recordings in my classical collection by Lundby, and the other one is, I'm going to play it for you now, is his Champagne Gallop, written 1845 for a Tivoli Gardens music festival in Copenhagen, where he served as a musical director for 29 years.

There we are, that's that second gallop, the Champagne Gallop by Hans Christian Lomboy. Now, I mentioned Sibelius a little while ago, one of the more famous composers from Scandinavia. We know that Joan Sibelius once told a pupil, "Never pay attention to what the critics say. Remember, a statue has never been set up in honour of a critic." And in 1898, Sibelius wrote some music to accompany a play, Kuningus Christian, King Christian II, by one of his best friends, pianist and playwright Adolf Paul. Now, it's all about the monarch, King Christian II, who falls in love for a low-born Dutch girl, De Weka, who is finally poisoned. I think that's enough information for you. It was popular at the time. The play, however, well, it disappeared, but the music still survives today. We're going to hear the Iceland Symphony Orchestra, conducted by Petri Sakari, in the Serenade from Sibelius's King Christian Suite, Opus 27.

0: The Serenade from Sibelius's King Christian II Suite, Opus 27, played by the Iceland Symphony. Got to add to our list of lesser-known composers coming up. 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
0: Next up in our list of lesser-known composers is the Italian composer Vittorio Monti. He was born and died in Naples, born 1868, passing away in 1922. He settled in Naples in 1886, where he studied violin, and he moved to Paris. After playing with an established orchestra, he then went on to direct a music hall group before devoting himself to teaching and composition. Monti wrote a number of operettas and stage works, and his most popular is called Csárdás. The word csárda is actually Hungarian for country inn. We're going to hear Monti's Csárdás, played by Kenneth Smith, the flautist, and the pianist Paul Rhodes.

Chadish by Vittorio Monti, the 19th century Italian composer. The flautist, Kenneth Smith. Pianist, Paul Rhodes. Now from Italian to French. The French word cortège describes a procession no matter what the occasion. Now, cortège is the title of one of six pieces that form part of Jacques Ibert's Divertissement. The French title, well, it means much the same as the Italian Divertimento. It's a piece of music that is amusing in manner. We've got to hear the Academy of St. Martin in the Fields under Neville Mariner playing Divertissement, Cortège by Jacques Ibert.

Music there by the French composer Jacques Ibert. It's one of the six pieces that he wrote under the description of cortège, or a divertissement, or divertimento, whether you prefer French or the Italian title. Sir Martin in the Fields, the Academy from there. Neville Mariner conducting. City Park Radio, your community station, 1 o'clock, right on 1 o'clock. We'll be back to Classical Encounters after we have a look at the latest weather information. Forecasts updated at 9:45 this morning. And for the rest of this Sunday for the Launceston area, top temperatures should get up to 16 degrees and, in brief, one word, sunny. The UV index, 5. We'll check out the temperatures in just a moment. Overnight tonight, 2 degrees, 19 maximum tomorrow. Again, sunny. Patches of frost and the chance of fog in the morning with a sunny afternoon. Certainly, there was a bit of a white frost at home this morning. We haven't had many this time of the year, but there was one there this morning. So, patches of frost and fog tomorrow. Tuesday then, 3 degrees, another cold night, 19 degrees again, cloudy. Chance of morning fog, slight chance of a shower, most likely morning and afternoon. And into Wednesday, certainly not as cold overnight, 10 degrees, but the same maximum temperature of 19. Let's find some latest observations, which would have been updated at 1 o'clock by the Bureau. Out to Cressy, the Bureau site there, 13.2. In Launceston, 14.5. Launceston Airport, 12.6. And Lowhead, 12.1. Okay, Classical Encounters, as I said, we're featuring music by some lesser-known composers with intermingled with some that are much more popular. Next up, the best-known piece of music by the Scottish composer Hamish McCun is his overture called The Land of the Mountain and the Flood, which he wrote in 1886. McCun was born 1868, passing away 1916, which he wrote in 1886. McCun was born 1868, passing away 1916.

to use Scottish music more in his compositions. We'll hear the Royal Scottish National Orchestra now, conducted by Alexander Gibson.

The Overture, The Land of the Mountain and the Flood by Scottish composer Hamish McCann. 1:13. We'll return to some less familiar classical composers after this track, which I'm sure you'll know, by Pietro Mascagni, the familiar intermezzo from the opera Cavalleria Rusticana.

the Budapest Philharmonic Orchestra there, playing the intermezzo from Mezzani's opera, Rustic Chivalry, or to give it its other title or translation, Cavalleria Rusticana. We turn now to the USA composer Edward McDowell, who got much of his inspiration from literature, we're told, especially poetry. And many of his short instrumental pieces are headed with literary quotations. And we're also told by reference books that if a suitable literary quotation wasn't available, he made one up himself. Now, this is McDowell's Indian Idyll from his New England Idylls, Opus 62, Number 6. Now, the word idyll, I-D-Y-L-L, or one L if you use the American spelling, the word idyll usually applied to a poem or short prose work depicting a pastoral scene or episode. The pianist in this work is Dario Müller.

That was the Indian Idyll by American composer Edward McDowell. The music to A Midsummer Night's Dream was just the start of Felix Mendelssohn's romance with England. He made several trips to the British Isles, where his music, we're told, was even more popular than his native Germany. We're going to have the overture with the Royal Scottish Orchestra under Walter Vella.

music that Felix Mendelssohn wrote to accompany the play A Midsummer Night's Dream. He wrote the overture actually when he was just 17 years old, but took many more years before he completed the complete music. We're going to move now to another rarely heard composer. His name is Moritz Mozgovsky, born 1854, passing away 1923. He was born into a wealthy Jewish family in Breslau in East Prussia. He studied in Dresden before moving to Berlin, where he made his debut as a pianist in 1873, just on 20 years of age. He was an instant hit, we're told, and for the next 20 years he travelled widely both as a performer and a conductor. He actually made his British debut in 1898 when he performed his piano concerto, Opus 59. Now, this is the only piece of music that I've got in my collection of Mozgovsky. It's a very short piece. It's Serenade Opus 15, number 1, played by the pianist Seta Taniel. So don't blink, don't move. It goes just a couple of minutes.

Here we are. That was Serenata, Opus 50, number 1, played by Seta Taniel. And I might have misled you with the composer, Moritz Moszkowski, the composer born 1854, East Prussia. Now we move to Shakespeare's Merry Wives of Windsor. Now this was an inspiration for Carl Otto F. Henried Nicolai's opera production. It was premiered in March of 1849, March 9th, 1849. He's a German composer and was one of the founders of the Vienna Philharmonic Orchestra. Born June 9, 1810, he died very young, aged 38, in May of 1849. In the opera, the scene is Windsor Forest at midnight. That's how the opera opens. And the wives, mistresses Ford and Page, are in hiding, waiting for their friends to play a trick on Falstaff. We're going to hear the opera choir heard in O Lovely Moon, O Gracious Night, when peace is enthroned, only love keeps watch.

And they were the Staatskapelle Berlin with O Süßer Mond, which comes from Otto Nicolai's opera Merry Wives of Windsor. Now to Nicolai Paganini. He made a name for himself in his native Italy, but we're told that it was not until 1828, when he was 46 years old, that he began to perform abroad and his music gained international popularity. His second violin concerto is called La Campanella, meaning little bell, after its third movement. And that's what audiences really liked, we're told. Now, this performance, Alexander Dubach with the Philharmonic Orchestra of Monte Carlo, and they're conducted by Lawrence Foster.

0: And then we heard the third movement from Nikolai Paganini's Violin Concerto No. 2, which is known as Campanella or La Campanella, Little Bell. 8:58 is the time.
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0: Well, we're coming to the end of our classical program today. Going to finish off with part of Dvořák's Carnival Overture, but I've got time to remind you of what I've lined up for you on my next program. A couple of weeks, Sunday, October 11. We'll have music by composers Bizet, Liszt, Paganini, Camille Saint-Saëns, Johann Strauss II, and Giuseppe Verdi. The De Fledermaus Overture by Johann Strauss II. Going to play one of Bizet's most famous arias from The Pearl Fishers in the Depths of the Temple. This is a version by Luciano Pavarotti and Nikolai Girarov. Then Camille Saint-Saëns' Organ Concerto No. 3. There'll be an excerpt from the final two movements. And also the Anvil Chorus, which comes from La Traviata. So that's in a couple of weeks' time. I'm Mike Dunphy. Thank you very much for your company on Classical this afternoon. John Wilson will join you at 2 o'clock for Sunday afternoon mix. So until October 11, thank you for listening and have a good day. Certainly the weather is promising out there, isn't it?

0: before I go, I must apologise. It certainly wasn't Dvořák's Carnival Overture. It was music by Samuel Barber from his Agnus Dei with the Joyful Company of Singers. So, sorry about that. Okay, right on 2 o'clock. John, take it away, mate.
1: Thank you very much, Mike, for a great Classical Encounters program. Some absolutely beautiful music there. Thank you. It's 2 o'clock, looking at the weather. It's beautiful outside. Enjoy the afternoon. We're expecting a max of 16 degrees. After a minimum tonight of 2, we can expect another sunny day tomorrow with a max of 19. It'll start off at this stage with patches of frost and the chance of fog in the morning and a sunny afternoon. Light winds becoming north to north easterly, 15 to 20 k's in the late afternoon, then becoming light in the evening. Right now, out in the central north, Cressy is on 13.8, the airport 13.7, Lowhead 11.6, and Launceston City 15.4 degrees. And as I said, some great music from Mike Dunphin. He'll be back in 2 weeks' time to do it all again.
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1: And a very warm welcome to Sunday Afternoon Mix with John Wilson through till 5 o'clock. Starting off the program today with music from Bill Whelan's Riverdance.

The climax to Bill Whelan's River Dancer. What a phenomena the program was when that came out. You couldn't stop it. It was going on everywhere. Here's Annie Lennox.

0: and Neil Alex in with a track called Honestly, and we started Sunday afternoon mix off with Bill Whelan's River Dance. It's just coming up to 11 minutes after 2 at City Park Radio.
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0: Judy Collins then, with music from Night Music, called Send in the Clowns, Stephen Sondheim's musical. It's 19 and a half after two. Coming up after this message, we're coming back to Tassie. We're going to have a listen to Daniel J. Townsend.
1: Oh, hey, want to join? My old man came down earlier and I tried to get him to play. He didn't have a clue what was going on. It's just a different generation, right? Which got me thinking about some of the things they used to think were sort of normal, like maybe drinking and driving home. It seemed like they did that heaps when I was young. And with something like being safe on the roads, I reckon we've got to make our own choices. For me, it's about being in control so I don't hurt my mates or the people in the cars around me. These are our roads, and it's our choice to keep them safe.
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Ah, the fantastic Manhattan Transfer on a little street in Singapore. And before the Manhattan Transfer, Gordon Lightfoot, If You Could Read My Mind. It's coming up to 2:30 at City Park Radio. Hope you've had a great weekend. Wasn't it a top game yesterday? I don't need to say any more than that. We get a bit sick of it after a while, but it was absolutely superb.

0: 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And before Leo, we heard from, and I've already back announced it, the Manhattan Transfer. 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

0: Let Me Be There, Olivia Newton-John. We've got the Woodpeckers coming up very shortly. But from the Community Diary, the Don River Railway will be raising funds for cancer research on the Pinktober trains on October the 4th. Take a train ride on the Don River Railway with a portion of every ticket sale going to Penguin in Pink, an organisation that supports cancer warriors and projects on the northwest coast. Tickets are available on the Don River Railway website. The Don Railway is a volunteer-run vintage railway preserving the heritage of Tasmanian railways.
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0: We heard then from Buddy Holly, excuse me, True Love Ways. And before Buddy Holly, it was the Woodpeckers, Ruse and Boots. 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
2: 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I

Tom Jones, Funny Familiar Forgotten Feelings. And before Tom Jones, one of those comedy songs that came out in the top 40 days, Shep Willie, The Purple People Eater. It's 3:15. Round about 3 or a little bit after, we'll have a look at the weather. But from the community diary, Gateway Baptist Church is holding a high tea on Saturday the 17th of October. 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It's on from 2 p.m. to 4 p.m. at Artway Studio, 22 Wellington Street, Launceston. RSVP by the 1st of October. 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That number for Jill, 0439 354 849, or to Catherine on 0408 583 572. Catherine, 0408 583 572. This is a fundraiser event for local and overseas missions.

beautiful version by Bette Midler of The Rose from the film of the same name. And it's a great film indeed. Well, it's gone 3 o'clock. Let's have a look at the weather. We're expecting a sunny day. Well, we've certainly got that. It's beautiful outside. And a max of 16 degrees. After a minimum tonight of 2, we expect a sunny day again tomorrow and a max of 19 degrees. Right now, out in the central north, Cressy is on 14, the airport 14.4, Lowhead 12.4, and Launceston City 14.9 degrees. It's just half a minute after 3. How's your French? Here's Georges Guitare.

George Guitare, Ma Bella Margarita. It's 3:30 after 3. Coming up very shortly, we're going to have a track, hopefully, from a US guitar. It's 3:30 after 3. Coming up very shortly, we're going to have a track, hopefully, from a USB stick. I have

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1: And your host tonight for The Blues Show is Stephanie, and Stephanie will have some great blues music for your enjoyment. Well, let's give the Singing Kettles a go, eh?

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And her words were carried away to her mommy, away up in heaven.

Well, there you are at work. Isn't that fabulous? The Singing Kettles and the Toy Telephone. Hope you heard it, Elizabeth. I know you like it indeed. Well, let's continue on now. And here is, hopefully, Tina Turner.

0: Well, from Broadway, that was the Cincinnati Pops Orchestra with music from Miss Saigon, the suite that included The Heat Is On in Saigon, Why God Why, The Last Night of the World, We Doy, and This Is the Hour from that. Now, if you enjoy that sort of music, how about this program tonight?
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Well, that was your double dose of Elvis today, unintentionally, but I'm sure you enjoyed it. Memories. It's 28 and a half minutes to four. This is City Park Radio in Northern Tasmania. We are going to go to the next track now, and if I've done it correctly, it's the Cordettes.

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0: Well, that was the Drifters, an English band by the sound of it, not the Drifters that we know. We're Drip Drop. We've got Johnny Horton coming up in just a moment.
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Horst Jankowski then, and Strangers in the Night. It's coming up to 15 and a half to 4. Now, from the Community Diary, multiple exhibitions by the eclectic artists are currently on display in Launceston until the 14th of October. The Curry Club in Elizabeth Street is showing Jenny Jones's Tasmanian Scenes in watercolour. Chris Taylor's Fabulous Acrylics are hanging at Harmony in Quadrant Mall, and the front room at Steve's Grill in the Centennial Hotel is showcasing Diana Murrell's exotic portraits in pastels of Paul Duncombe's bright landscapes. And Abbe Unique has some stunning works in the back room. An ongoing exhibition is also hosted at the Artrium Gallery in the NICS building on Franklin Street, accessible during reception hours. It's 15 to 4 at City Park Radio.

are the Seekers then, and Come the Day. And before the Seekers, Jean Sablon and Jar Andre. You're listening to Sunday Afternoon Mix. It's 10 to 4. What have I got lined up? Ah, yeah, we've got the Walker Brothers lined up.

0: 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The sun ain't gonna shine anymore.
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0: Morgana King, I Have Loved Me a Man. And before Morgana, it was John Paul Young, Love Is in the Air. It's 1 minute after four.
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0: Now, it is 4:15. Let's have a look at the weather for the last time on my shift today. We're expecting a clear afternoon. The actual forecast of this afternoon is gone, but we'll get round to what it is in the moment. After a minimum tonight of 2, we can expect max tomorrow of sunny of 19. It'll start off with patches of frost and the chance of fog in the morning with a sunny afternoon. Light winds becoming north to northwesterly, 15 to 20 k's in the late afternoon, then becoming light in the late evening. Currently, in the central north, Chris is on 14.2, the airport 14.4, Lowhead 12.7, and Launceston City 14 degrees. Now, tomorrow we are expecting a max of 19, Tuesday 3 and 19, and at this stage Wednesday 10 and 19. So we've got some pretty good days coming up. Let's make the most of it, eh? Here is Roy Orbison.

0: Cilla Black, Anyone Who Had a Heart, the Hal David Burt Bacharach composition, and before Cilla, Roy Orbison, Dream Baby, How Long Must I Dream. This is City Park Radio. It's just gone 10 to 4.
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0: 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My apologies for that. It's now almost 9 after 4.

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0: My apologies, I pressed the wrong button. That does happen sometimes when you're live to air. Iris Dement and the story of my town. 18 and a half after four.
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That has to be such a great piece of music. And I've seen it several times on the computer where they're having an absolute ball playing that. Orange Blossom Special, James Last. And before James, we heard from Behind Closed Doors, Charlie Rich. There's been a mixture of music this afternoon, and that's what the program's all about, Sunday Afternoon Mix. And music, irrespective of the language, if you can't understand the language, music speaks all languages. I hope you've enjoyed the program. It's 26 after 4.

0: That was when I found a Tessa O'Shea and 30 Thirsty Throats. Excuse me, make that 31. It's from an album called Silly Songs. Shut the door, they're coming through the window. Song of the Prune. My canary has circles under his eyes. Roll 'em, girls. And quite a few others. I just thought I'd throw that in today, seeing as it's Sunday and Sunday afternoon mix. This is City Park Radio in Northern Tasmania.
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1: How about some Chinese?
0: Oh, even better.
2: Barbara Streisand teaming up with Billy Joel then, New York State of Mind. And before Barbara and Billy, it was Tony Pantano, Australia's own Tony Pantano and Mama. 21 minutes to 5. Coming up at 5 o'clock is The Blues Show, and your host tonight is Stephanie Murawski. Following Stephanie will be the Leafy Lounge Room with Chris and Dave at 6 o'clock. And that'll go through till 7 when Sandy comes in for Around the World. Sandy will go through till 8 o'clock, and then Michael Christian comes in for that great program, Sounds of Stage and Screen. Some of the programs coming up on your community station, City Park Radio.

We heard then from Norah Jones, Come Away With Me. And before Norah, it was Matt Munro and Born Free. It's just gone 14, almost 14 and a half minutes to five. Coming up at 5 o'clock, the Blues Program with Stephanie.

0: The City of Prague Philharmonic, then, with the theme behind the movie 1492, Conquest of Paradise. It's 9:30 to five. Coming up shortly, we've got Nancy Griffiths and Tell Me How.
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1: If there's two things Simon Casey knows for sure, it's that one, he'll eventually be bitten by a dog, again, and two, that David Silver of 23 Carbon Street will, as always, be at his letterbox at exactly 2:30 to meet him. 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

Well, it's almost time for me to say goodnight for now. I hope you've enjoyed the music and thank you for your company. I'll be back tomorrow afternoon between 2 and 4 to do it all again. It'd be great to have you on board. Stephanie is coming up with the Blues Show at 5 o'clock. Till I'm with you again, take care, look after each other and keep a smile on your dial. We'll go out with Mike Batt and the London Philharmonic and the theme from Caravans. Enjoy your evening. Good afternoon.

Thank you to John Wilson for today's Sunday afternoon mix. It's just gone 5 o'clock. Hello and welcome to The Blues Show. It's great to have your company this Sunday. It's Stephanie with you for the next hour with Australian artists alongside blues legends. We'll start with Australian acoustic blues. Our first track comes from Nick Charles and Alex Burns. It's a gentle finger-pricked piece that sets the tone beautifully. Here's Letter to Tampa.

That was Nick Charles and Alex Burns with Letter to Tampa. We'll stay with Australian blues for this next one. A lively good time track from Brewhouse. Here's Love Mechanic.

Brewhouse with Love Mechanic. Now we head to one of the great Chicago blues voices. Muddy Waters brings that unmistakable drive and swagger. This is 40 Days and 40 Nights.

Muddy Waters with 40 Days and 40 Nights. Now back to Australia for a classic from Dutch Tilders, earthy, honest blues with plenty of character. Here's Bad Books.

Dutch Tilders with Bad Books. Before we continue, Launceston Jazz Club presents Kath Ryman with Whatley Waddle Woods and Wagner in performance on Tuesday the 29th of September. 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Call 0456 914 907. 0456 914 907. Now back to the blues. Next up, one of the true giants, John Lee Hooker, with that deep hypnotic groove. Here's Boom Boom.

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We return to Australian blues with the Black Backsliders. Always energetic, always inventive. This is Moon Going Down.

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0: Now to the raw power of Howlin' Wolf, a voice you can't mistake for anyone else. Here's How Many More Years.

Howlin' Wolf with How Many More Years. 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

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Next up, Bo Diddley with that trademark beat and swagger. Here's Bo Diddley.

Bo Diddley there with Bo Diddley. We move back to Australia now with Matt Walker, a warm, rootsy track. Here's Welcome Me Home.

Matt Walker with Welcome Me Home. Now to a Delta Blues classic from Robert Pettway. This is Catfish Blues.

Robert Pettway with Catfish Blues. 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

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It's from 11 a.m. to 1 p.m. at the Best Western on Earl Street, Launceston. Contact Beck on 0418 800 479 for more information. That's Beck on 0418 800 479. Now back to the blues. Next up, one of the most influential blues recordings ever made. Here's Robert Johnson with Crossroad Blues.

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We return to Australia now with Phil Manning, always tasteful, always expressive. Here's Can't Stop.

Phil Manning with Can't Stop. Before we continue, the Australian Transplant Games are happening here in Launceston from Saturday the 26th of September to Saturday the 3rd of October. 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Next, now to James Elmore with one of his signature slide-driven tracks. Here's It Hurts Me.

Elmore James with It Hurts Me Too. Back to Australian blues again with the Four Day Riders, a tight, confident performance. Here's That's Your Problem.

That brings us to the end of today's Blues Show. Hope you've enjoyed the mix of Australian artists and blues legends. Next is the Liffey Lounge Room. I'm Stephanie. Thanks for your company this Sunday. We'll ease out with a beautiful atmospheric piece from Charlie Musselwhite. Here's Christo Redemptor.

0: Well, welcome to the Liffey Lounge Room.
1: You know, Chris, some birthdays are so special, you can't just celebrate at once.
0: Well, that's right, Dave. It's our third anniversary, which makes us 156 shows.
1: Yeah.
0: Oh, my goodness.
1: Some of our top tracks, and we'll get back to other mixes later.
0: This is music that we played during our show.
1: Yeah, mostly played before, but it's worth giving it another roll.
0: And it comes to you from northern Tasmania in the Liffey Valley.
1: Yeah.
0: One of our favourite Tasmanian artists.
1: We're going to start with Tassie's best guitarist.
0: Without a doubt.
1: Yep, Pete Cornelius, and the song's The Shack Song.

0: Wow, that's just great to hear that song from Pete.
1: Yeah, on you, Pete. Great stuff. Pete Cornelius with the Shaq song.
0: Now, from one legend to another.
1: Mm-hmm. Yeah, Richard Clapton was really influenced by songs of the late 60s and early 70s, like most of us of this vintage. And I sort of mean vintage, yeah.
0: we know what you mean.
1: This is an old, was it the Rascals that did Get Together?
0: Yep.
1: Yeah, some Young Rascals. This is Richard Clapton, Get Together.
0: He was another legend of the 70s. Yeah.

0: great to hear, Richard. I love those songs.
1: Yeah.
0: They're classics. Timeless.
1: Yeah, they're great stuff. And Keb Mo is one of our faves. And
0: we've played him a lot over the years.
1: We have, and he's written some great songs.
0: Well, including this one.
1: Yeah, Put a Woman in Charge.
0: It's sort of an anthem, isn't it?
1: Yeah.

0: That was Keb Moe. Yeah, Roseanne Cash helping out there on the vocals.
1: Put a woman in charge.
0: Yeah, yeah. Bruce Cockburn. Oh, wow.
1: Yes.
0: Yeah. Down here tonight, Bruce Cockburn. What a songwriter.
1: Sits well with the Liffey Lounge Room, this one.

murder's cutlass blade. Everybody's got something to sell besides the obvious dollars and dope. Aloe rug, starfish, vegetable patties, braid your hair mitts, and bush doctor cures. Sudden angry eruption between aloe peddler and man with property to protect. Muscular security guard with truncheon of twisted wire. Kiss my blood clot, she hisses in their enemies for life.

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Young girl stares pensively from dark door and pale blue wall. Big a boat and friends at their crossroads bar with its dirt corral for

Police at Big Bridge, Mark 16. Riding a mule car to Savlamar. Pulled out a cutlass and they had to shoot. That's what they say. Something tells me they like to shoot. Something in the eyes of the ones at the roadblock where they searched the car and tried to get us to confess to whatever. There's truncheons and gas down in Harper Street. Typical response when life isn't so sweet and somebody gets desperate enough to say so. Price of fish, price of flour, going up, up, up, almost by the hour. And they throw away money on spectacular shows to show the world the right likes the right music. And the Prime Minister sucks ice cream in the company of a happy band of children, while a naked man soars on his neck, lies for days in Washington Boulevard.

0: What a classic.
1: Yeah, down here tonight. And David Lindley, he passed away last year.
0: Jeez, I know.
1: I can't take any more of this.
0: Well,
1: oh well.
0: We did a show all about the great guitarists, and I can't believe how many of them have passed.
1: Yeah, this is a cover he did ages ago with his band El Rayo X,
0: yes.
1: And it's a Sly and the Family Stone song. Papa was a Rolling Stone.
0: And wasn't he Jackson Brown's guitarist?
1: Oh, look, he worked with Jackson Brown and Warren Zevon and Crosby, Stills and Nash.
0: What a talent.
1: Blah, blah, blah. So many of those West Coast people.

0: How good was that?
1: Oh, he's amazing.
0: Yeah, David Lindley with Papa Was a Rolling Stone. Australia's own Xavier Rudd.
1: Yes.
0: Yep, you've had a bit to do with him.
1: I helped work on his first record. Yeah,
0: and this is from his most recent album, and it's called Stony Creek.
1: And boy, has he gone to big heights.
0: Yeah.

0: good on you, Xavier. Yep. He literally is a one-man band, that bloke.
1: Xavier Rhodes, Stony Creek. This is your brother. Oh, no, it's not your brother, is it?
0: No, no.
1: It's
0: no,
1: a different Thompson.
0: No relative, actually.
1: Richard Thompson.
0: Yes.
1: I feel so good.
0: I wish he was in my family.

0: Richard Thompson. Fantastic stuff. I feel so good.
1: Oh, I do feel good after listening to that.
0: Yeah. And you were talking about David Lindley supporting other people.
1: Sure.
0: Earlier on. Listen to the slide guitar in this next one, one of the classic Warren Zevon songs.
1: Oh, Warren Zevon's amazing. Yeah.
0: Play it all night long. It's got the best opening line of any song.
1: Go on then. What is it?
0: You have a listen.

0: by Warren Zevon. What a great songwriter and lyricist. How many other songs do you know that have brucellosis in the lyrics?
1: I don't know many.
0: No, no.
1: And that was David Lindley playing slide, was it?
0: Yeah. It's one of those... one of those songs where you just wish they hadn't faded it out. That could have gone on for so much longer, his playing.
1: Yeah, let us fade it out.
0: Yeah. Oh, well. So next up is David Gilmour from his first solo album.
1: Isn't he a guitar player?
0: Yeah, he's fairly famous. But most people have heard of him.
1: Yes.
0: Yeah, this is from his first solo album, and it's Cry From The Street.
1: He is so good, it makes me weep.

0: one, David Gilmore.
1: Yeah, with Cry from the Street. Now, some people have tried to convince me that all along the Watchtower was it was Jimi Hendrix's song, but of course wasn't.
0: No, he didn't write it. No,
1: and this is who did. It's
0: It's Barb.
1: It's the Barb Dylan version of All Along the Watchtower.
0: I love both of them, and yeah. I don't think it should be an argument myself.
1: This is off the album John Wesley Harding.
0: Who was Wesley Harding?
1: Oh, that's the name of the album.
0: Oh, right.

0: Bob Dylan all along the Watchtower.
1: Nobel laureate, wasn't he?
0: A Nobel laureate, yeah.
1: Yeah. What did he get it for?
0: Poetry, I think.
1: Poetry.
0: Yeah, yeah, and lyrics, yeah. Gee, I tell you what, Claire Ann Taylor has got to be...
1: We're jumping from superstar to superstar today.
0: Well, Claire Ann Taylor should be... recognised more internationally,
1: she's
0: I reckon.
1: She's a superstar in my book.
0: Yeah, there's a great track of hers. Lay You Down in the Cold Hard Ground.
1: Again, like we said about Pete Cornelius, yeah. Tassie has some of the finest musicians.
0: Don't say that punch above our weight thing again.
1: Oh, no. Claire Ann Taylor and Pete Cornelius, some of Tassie's best.
0: Mm.
1: What's this one?
0: This one's called Lay You Down in the Cold Hard Ground.

0: That was Claire Ann Taylor with Lay You Down in the Cold Hard Ground.
1: What a beautiful and seductive voice.
0: Oh, fantastic. And what a band she has with her in that one.
1: Oh,
0: fantastic stuff.
1: Yeah.
0: Government Mule up next with a great track of
1: theirs.
0: That's
1: Warren, isn't it?
0: Warren Haynes, yes, from the Allman Brothers fame. Yeah. And Government Mule doing Dreaming Out Loud.
1: Now, this is a tough-sounding band.
0: Yeah.
1: Love it.

0: That was Government Mule with Dreaming Out Loud, and Ruthie Foster helps out on the lyric on the vocals on that.
1: What a great rhythm track.
0: Yeah.
1: What a fantastic band.
0: Yeah. Mm, yeah. Chris Rea coming up next. He's another guy that passed away last year, just before Christmas. Yeah,
1: anyway. We seem to say that too much, though.
0: Oh, well, if you're feeling blue about it, don't worry. This song's called Dancing My Blues Away.

0: and Sing My Blues Away.
1: Another one sadly missed.
0: Yeah, Chris Rea. Yeah, well, look, we'll just finish off with a bit of this next one, John Hyatt.
1: Yes. I say finish up too, because it looks like we're running out of time.
0: We are indeed, because we're just stealing the moments.
1: Oh.
0: Oh, hang on, the song's called Stolen Moments, John Hyatt.
1: Look, I've had enough. I'll come in next week. See ya.

And that was the Liffey Lounge Room with Chris and Dave. And don't forget that the Liffey Lounge Room will be on next week between, of course, 6 and 7. Welcome, I'm Sandy. And coming up next, we've got Around the World. And that will be following, of course, the weather. But here's a track to get us into the world music feel. This one is from South Africa, Congo to be exact. And the performer is Sambango. And this is Santima.

Santima from Sambango, and he's out of the Congo in Africa. Coming up next, I've got a track from Lithuania, a more modern piece. And that track, by the way, that I've just played, is from an album called Introspection. Now, it's just on 7 minutes past the hour of seven. And let's have a bit of a look at the weather. Well, for Launceston this evening, at the present time, it's clear with some light winds. Tomorrow,

north to northwesterly 15 to 20 kilometres an hour. And that'll be in the late afternoon. Then the winds will become light in the late evening. There's a moderate fire danger, so please be aware of that. There is a moderate fire danger, and sun protection is recommended from 20 to 10 through to 20 past 2, with the UV index predicted to reach 4, and that's considered moderate. Now, let's have a look at what the temperatures are at the moment here in Launceston and a couple of other areas in this region as well. Well, for Launceston at the moment, the temperature is just on 9 degrees and the winds are north-northwesterly and they're gusting up to about 9 kilometres an hour. Now, if you're heading out to Cressy, the winds there are south-southwesterlies and the temperature is 7.5 degrees. Low Head, the temperature is 10.5 degrees. And Launceston Airport is 5.5, I would say it's closer to 6 degrees out at Launceston Airport. The winds there, north-northwesterlies, and they are gusting up between 13 to 15 kilometres an hour. Now, let's see. I think we might have that bit of music, I think, from Lithuania. And this one is from Monica Lou. And it's a track called Sentimental.

0: And Angupanku from Indonesia, that track, and the performer Hila Hambala. And we started off with a bit of Sentimente from Monica Lu out of Lithuania. 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
0: Now, let's go to Mexico and the group Café Tacuba. And this is Esa Noche.

And out of Lebanon, that was Dania with Leile. And Dania 2 is the album that was out of. Now, prior to that, we had a bit of music from Mexico with the group Café Tacuba and Esa Noche. And from an album called Ray. Now, coming up here on Around the World, where we have a bit of a look at music from right around the world. Very modern, some very traditional. You name it, it all gets mixed in there. And sometimes it's areas having a bit of a go at somebody else's style of music altogether. And it produces some interesting stuff. My next one is from Hawaii, and it's a Polynesian track. And from an album called Mana. This is James Pahanui and the track Gabby Kai.

Yeke Yeke from Morikante out of Guinea in Africa. And prior to that, from Hawaii, a bit of a Polynesian sound a la instrumental from James Pahanui and from his album Mana, that was Gabby Kai. Coming up, a little bit of music from Peru, but just a bit of a reminder that in 20 minutes' time, we've got some great music for you with Sounds of Stage and Screen. And today, that'll be with Michael Christian. And following Stage and Screen, we've got the Tiki Lounge at 10 o'clock. At 11 o'clock, it's live from Studio 3. And at midnight, we've got a general mix of music to take you through till breakfast time tomorrow morning at 6 o'clock, when we've got Ben Vetzler. And he'll go through till 9:30, when we've got our examiner readings. But in the meantime, we've got Around the World, a bit of a taste of music from right around the world, travelling in your armchair. Now, I've got, as I mentioned, a bit of music from Peru coming up next. But as I mentioned earlier, don't forget, at 8 o'clock, we've got the Sounds of Stage and Screen with Michael Christian and some great music there for you. Now, this is Maria Lando from Susana Baca out of Peru.

Maria Lando from Susana Baca out of Peru. And now let's go from Peru to Martinique in the Caribbean. And this one is taken from an album called Wushpel from Bago. And this track, Sergio.

And that one was Sergio from Bago out of Martinique in the Caribbean. And taken from his album Woospell. Now, it's just on 12 minutes to 8. Don't forget, coming up to 8 o'clock, we have the sounds of stage and screen. Some great music and a fun time with Michael Christian. That's at just on 8 o'clock. Now, to take us up there, let's continue on. This one's a little bit of a longer track. It's a bit of Bhangra music from the Punjab in India. And this is Jassy Premi from the Punjab, needless to say, and Ludhian Nachdi Nu.

0: Lydia Nachdi, anew from the Bhangra performer Jassy Premi, out of the Punjab, of course, in India. That's me for the day. I hope you've had a good time. And don't forget that Around the World is on each Sunday between 7 and 8 o'clock with a different presenter usually each week and a whole range of music from right around the world. Coming up next, we've got Sounds of Stage and Screen with, of course, Michael Christian and some great music for you.
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0: Now, let's have to finish up with a nice instrumental piece from the Chinese Music Ensemble. And this is The Golden Phoenix. Have a great day.

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0: And a big thank you to Sandy for another great program of Around the World. Good evening and welcome to the sounds of Stage and Screen on this Sunday night, Sunday the 27th day of September. This is City Park Radio, the last program for the week, saving the best for last. John Wilson, Cathy Hines, and I have great pleasure bringing you this program every Sunday night. Tonight's program, we're going to feature a lot from Broadway tonight. And we've got Nat King Cole, Peggy Lee, Danny Kaye, Shelley Winters, Debbie Reynolds and Bobby Van, Dick Hames and Vivian Blaine. Just a few to mention of what's coming up in the next 2 hours. Having a look at the temperatures around the local area. Cressy is 5.3 degrees. The Launceston Airport is also 5.3 degrees. It's 10.7 up north at Lowhead, and here in beautiful Launceston, another lovely spring night, 7.6 degrees, and a top tomorrow of 19 degrees. Sorry, I just usually have it written in a different spot here. Overnight tonight, you're going to need your pyjama bottoms on tonight. It's going to be 2 degrees, a top tomorrow of 2. Tomorrow's weather in Launceston, patches of frost and a chance of fog in the morning. It'll be a sunny afternoon, light winds becoming north to northwesterly, 15 to 20 kilometres per hour in the late afternoon, and then becoming lighter in the evening. I don't have a fire danger rating for tomorrow just yet, but the UV rating is expected to reach 4, which is moderate. Sun protection is recommended from 9:40 a.m. tomorrow morning, or 20 to 10, whatever comes first, right through till 2:20 p.m. tomorrow afternoon. That's it for the latest weather. I'll give you some more updates after I play a few songs at 9 o'clock. I usually say different things, don't I? Give my regards to Broadway. Well, it's all about Broadway tonight. And Little Johnny Jones is a musical by George M. Cohan. The show introduced Cohan's tunes Give My Regards to Broadway and Yankee Doodle Boy. The Jones character was inspired by real-life Hall of Fame jockey Todd Sloan. 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
1: Give my regards to Broadway. Remember me to Herald Square. Tell all the gang at 42nd Street that I will soon be there. Whisper of how I'm yearning to mingle with the old.

hello to dear old Coney Isle, if there you chance to be. When you're at the Waldorf, have a smile and charge it up to me. Mention my name every place you go.

Give my regards to Broadway from the musical Little Johnny, Johnny Jones. I was just saying to Sandy, I think it's nearly 100 years old, that song. It's been rejigged, of course, and I had difficulty actually finding out who was the actual singer. Instant Bull is a 1957 American CinemaScope movie. It starred Errol Flynn, Cornell Borchers, Nat King Cole, and from what was that show called? Colonel Clink, Werner Klemperer, he was in this as well. It is a remake of the film Singapore, with the location of the action moved to Turkey. The plot involves an American pilot who becomes mixed up with various criminal activities in Istanbul. This is a beautiful song sung in the movie by Nat King Cole, and it's called I Was A Little Too Lonely and You Were A Little Too Late. In the movie by Nat King Cole, and it's called I Was A Little Too Lonely and You Were A Little Too Late.

great Nat King Cole from the movie Instant Bull. 1957 was the year. I was a little too lonely and you were a little too late. You're with Michael Crispin tonight, right through till 10 o'clock on the sounds of stage and screen. The Scarlet Hour is a 1956 movie starring Carol Omar, Tom Tryon, Jodie Lawrence, Nat King Cole, and Richard Deacon. You may remember Richard Deacon. He looked a little bit like Phil Silvers, or very, very similar. Played a lot of character actors and a very funny man. The screenplay was based on the story of The Kiss Off by Frank Tashlin. The song Never Let Me Go, written by Jay Livingston and Ray Evans, is performed by Nat King Cole. This is Never Let Me Go.

too much if you let me go. Life would lose its touch. What would I be without you?

Nat King Cole from the movie The Scarlet Hour, 1956, so what's that, 70 years ago. The last two songs I played with Nat King Cole, he actually sang them in the movies. We've got one more from the great Nat King Cole, and it's from the movie Rain Tree County. And that is a 1957 American romantic western film. The leading roles are played by Montgomery Clift, Elizabeth Taylor, Eve Marie Saint, Nigel Patrick, and Lee Marvin. No, Nat King Cole did not appear on screen as an actor in the 1957 movie Rain Tree County. Instead, he provided his famous singing voice for the film's main theme song, The Song of Rain Tree County. And that played during the opening credits. This is The Song of Rain Tree County.

0: beautiful voice of Nat King Cole, the song of Raintree County. I'm spoiling you with too many good songs tonight. This is City Park Radio. It's 17 minutes past 8.
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0: Babes on Broadway is a 1941 American musical film starring Mickey Rooney and Judy Garland. From the movie Babes on Broadway, this is How About You?

0: lit the spark within you. Let me continue to make it burn.
1: With you I will be like a trilby, so let's not dally. Come on, Svengali, I've lots to learn.
0: When you're arising, start exercising daily.
1: For example, just a sample.
0: Bend and touch the floor 50 times or more.
1: A fine start to be a
0: dictionary's necessary, but not for talking. It's used for walking the zig-filled way.
1: Is this okay?
0: That's the trick. You're catching on quickly.
1: Should I take a bow?
0: Let me show you how.
1: Just like partners on the stage.
0: If you can use a partner, I'm

Judy Garland and Mickey Rooney, Babes on Broadway, 1941 it was, and the song was called How About You. You're with Michael Christian on the Sounds of Stage and Screen. We're right through till 10 o'clock tonight. The Stage Door Canteen is a 1943 American World War II film with musical numbers and other entertainment interspersed with dramatic scenes by a largely unknown cast. Quite a few well-known casts in it, let me tell you, there are a lot of people in that movie. The film features many celebrity cameo appearances, but primarily relates a simple drama, and that was set in the famed New York City restaurants and nightclubs for American and Allied servicemen. Six bands are featured in this movie, but I've picked this one out after watching the movie. This is just a terrific song. It features a performance of Why Don't You Do Right by Benny Goodman and his orchestra, which becomes the first major hit for singer Peggy Lee. So this is Peggy Lee with Benny Goodman and his orchestra, Why Don't You Do Right?

0: Peggy Lee with the Benny Goodman Orchestra there, Why Don't You Do Right, from the movie Stage Door Canteen, 83 years ago. I apologise for some of the quality of the songs, but they're from the movies themselves. And one before I did play from vinyl, so you probably heard a lot of scratches, and it I had to fiddle around with all the things here to make it sound a little bit better for you. 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
0: Easter Parade is a 1948 American Technicolor romantic musical film starring Fred Astaire with Judy Garland, Peter Lawford, and a little bit there from Ann Miller. The song I'm going to play for you now is It Only Happens When I Dance With You. And it's sung by Fred Astaire, written by Irving Berlin. And Fred didn't sing it, I don't think, in the movie. I was watching it the other day. But I do know when the music was played, he was dancing with Ann Miller.

0: the great Fred Astaire, and It Only Happened When I Dance With You, from the 1948 movie Easter Parade, from the same movie. This is Peter Lawford and Judy Garland. You'll know this one well. A fella with a umbrella.
1: Who am I? What's my name?

Peter Lawford and Judy Garland, a fellow with an umbrella from Easter Parade. 1948 was the year. One more song from Easter Parade. This is Judy Garland, and she loves the piano.

Judy Garland and I Love a Piano. Yes, it pulled up rather quickly there, didn't it? And I was ready for it from Easter Parade. Gold Diggers, we're going to go back 90 years now to 1937. Gold Diggers is a Warner Brothers musical film directed by Lloyd Bacon with musical numbers created and directed by Bushby Berkeley. The film stars Dick Powell and Joan Blondell, and they happen to be married to each other at that time. Love is on the air tonight. This is Dick Powell from Gold Diggers.

Nicky Powell there from Gold Diggers of 1937, a musical, a Warner Brothers musical film. We've got one more from the Gold Diggers, and this is Dick Powell again. 'Cause My Baby Says So.

The great Dick Powell there from 90 years ago, called My Baby Says So from Gold Diggers, the Warner Brothers musical film. By the Light of the Silvery Moon was made in 1953 and it starred Doris Day and Gordon McRae. And from that movie, this is Ain't We Got Fun.

0: Doris Day and Gordon McRae, Ain't We Got Fun, from the 1953 movie By the Light of the Silvery Moon. This is now Doris Day from By the Light of the Silvery Moon. We've just got one more track to play.
1: By the light

0: The beautiful voice of Doris Day by the light of the silvery moon. Moving along now, we have On the Riviera, and it was a 1951 movie featuring Danny Kaye, and he's Ballin' the Jack.
1: Bye.

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Listen to that man go. He's crazy. I swear he's crazy. Oh, dear. Now follow me closely, real close on this one, and do

0: Dylan the Jack.
1: From the 1951 movie On the Riviera, that was Denny Kaye and Ballin' the Jack. Endless Love is a 1981 American romantic drama film directed by Franco Zeffirelli and starring Brooke Shields and Martin Hewitt. The film also marked the debut of Tom Cruise. This is Lionel Richie and Diana Ross, Endless Love.

From the 1981 movie Endless Love, that was Endless Love, Lionel Richie and Diana Ross. John, thank you for all the messages. John's in bed with Betty. Maureen's got me under the pillow and they're all listening to the great music here on the Sounds of Stage and Screen. It couldn't get any better, could it? City Park Radio. 3 minutes to nine here in beautiful Launceston. Who remembers the movie The Affairs of Dobie Gillis, the 1953 movie The Affairs of Dobie Gillis? I just said that, Michael, didn't I, you idiot? Debbie Reynolds and Bobby Van, and this is All I Do Is Dream of You.

Bobby Van, All I Do Is Dream of You. Having a look at the temperatures around the local area. Cressy is 6.8 degrees. Launceston Airport is 6. Up north at Lowhead, it's come down to 8.2. Here in beautiful Launceston, spring night 6.4. Overnight tonight will be 2 degrees and a top tomorrow of 19. Tomorrow's weather in Launceston, there will be patches of frost and the chance of fog in the morning. It'll be a sunny afternoon, light winds becoming north to northwesterly, 15 to 20 kilometres per hour in the late afternoon, and then becoming light into the evening. I don't have a fire danger rating for tomorrow at the moment, but the UV rating is expected to reach 4, which is moderate. Sun protection is recommended from 9:40 a.m. tomorrow morning right through till 2:20 p.m. tomorrow afternoon. That's it for the latest weather. You'll get some more updates tomorrow morning, and they haven't turned the page, so I believe it's Ben Westler tomorrow, and he's doing the breakfast show, and he's got a message here written on the wall: All Aussie Artists Brekkie Show, the All Aussie Artists Brekkie Show. Well, I did that on Friday on Mornings With. I did 28 Australian songs on the Mornings With program. He's a copycat, old Ben. All Aussie Artists Brekkie Show tomorrow, Monday from 6 right through till 9:30 with Ben the Driver. Ben the Driver, Ben Westler, Ben the Bus Driver. That's it. Where are we up to? Meet Danny Wilson. I'm glad we've got a cough button here. I need a wind button too, I think, some presenters. Meet Danny Wilson is a 1952 American crime drama and musical film directed by Joseph Pevney. And it starred Shelley Winters along with Frank Sinatra. And here is the first track from that. I've got four in a row for you from that great movie, Meet Danny Wilson. And this is Frank Sinatra and I've Got a Crush on...

0: Frank Sinatra, I've Got a Crush on You, from the movie Meet Danny Wilson. And of course, I forgot to mention, because I watched it the other day, and Raymond Burr was also in Meet Danny Wilson. A Good Man is Hard to Find, and this is sung by Shelley Winters.
1: Now, here's a story with quite a moral. All you gals, you better pay some mind. When you find a guy worth keeping, be satisfied. Make sure to treat him very kind. 'Cause a good guy is hard to find. You can always get the other kind.
2: But when you think that you got her tied, you'll find her
1: messing around with another guy. Then you'll rave, and you'll even start to crave. Man, you want to see a lion deep down in a grave. So if your guy is nice, you better take my advice. You better love him in the morning, kiss him every night. Give him plenty loving, treat him right. 'Cause a good man nowadays is hard to find.
2: Buster, you gotta be kidding. You see this little guy? The one with the feeble mind. He's always been the keep moving kind. One fine day, he dug another chick. She took all his loot and really cut him quick. Now he's calling me back. He says,
1: baby, don't you go away. I'm coming right home.
2: But if you want to come back to my little grass shack, you gotta love me in the
1: right home.
2: But if you want

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1: Ah, Moran on the show, Jack. You better stay in line. Now you know what to do when the day is through.
0: I better love you in the AM.
1: That's right.
0: Kiss you in the PM.
1: What else?
0: Give you plenty loving.
1: Show me.
0: With all my might.
1: Good boy, a good gal. Nowadays is hard to find. Leroy.
2: Yes, ma'am?
1: I ain't joshing. You keep those ever-loving hands off those other dames or I'll...
2: Or you'll what?
1: I'll slide over there and turn off all your lights.
2: Yeah, like I was saying. A good gal nowadays is hard to find.
1: Oh, man, yeah.
3: 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A good. I suppose it's right too. A Good Man is Hard to Find from the same movie. This is Frank Sinatra from Meet Danny Wilson. She's funny that way.

0: 1952 American musical there. Meet Danny Wilson. That was Frank Sinatra and She's Funny That Way. 74 years ago. It's just how time flies. One more from Meet Danny Wilson. And again, this is Frank Sinatra. Another beautiful song. His voice was quite different back then when he was a lot younger. And this is When You're Smart.
1: When you're

0: 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That was Frank Sinatra, When You're Smiling. 15 minutes past 9 here at City Park Radio.
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0: State Fair is a 1945 American musical film. It was directed by Walter Lang with original music by Rodgers and Hammerstein. This 1945 Technicolor film stars Jeannie Crane, Dana Andrews, Dick Hames, Vivian Blaine, and a lot more other people I could go on forever. Oh, moving the old papers around here. Isn't It Fun? Isn't It Kind of Fun? Sung by Dick Hames and Vivian Blaine from the musical State Fair.

Dick Hames and Vivian Blaine, Isn't It Kinda Fun, from State Fair. One more from State Fair.

0: when I leave my native heath, with my lip between my teeth, I'll be ballin' like a booby when I go.
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William Marshall, Vivian Blaine, Faye Banter, Charles Winniger, and the chorus from State Fair, the 1945 American musical film 81 years ago. All I Owe, I Owe. Try and say that. That was the name of the song, All I Owe, I Owe. City Park Radio, it's 24 minutes past nine. On the sounds of stage and screen, you're with Michael Christian right through till 10 o'clock tonight. Robin and the Seven Hoods, well, that was a 1964 American musical comedy film. It starred Frank Sinatra, Dean Martin, Sammy Davis Jr. and Bing Crosby. It features Peter Falk and Barbara Rush with an uncredited cameo by Edward G. Robinson. This is also the last musical movie that Bing Crosby sing in. Style is the song from the movie Robin and the Seven Hoods.

0: Some people dress 'cause they dress when they dress, but he gets dressed to get dressed.
1: It's only a hunch, but I'll bet you a bunch he wears suspenders, a belt, and a vest.
0: From the tip of his toes to his head, he looked like an unmade bed.

From the movie Robin and the Seven Hoods, that was Style. And of course, you heard plenty of voices in there. Frank Sinatra, Dean Martin, Sammy Davis, and Bing Crosby, the last musical that he sang in. The Sound of Music, 1965, Say No More. Edelweiss, Christopher Plummer playing Captain Von Trapp.

Christopher Plummer there, and Edelweiss from the 1965 movie The Sound of Music. From the movie Thousand Cheer, the 1943 movie, and it featured also Judy Garland, but it featured Jose Iturbe. And from the movie Thousand Cheer, this is The Joint is Really Jumpin'.

Tchaikovsky would really be hurt.

0: joint is really jumping down in Carnegie Hall from the movie Thousandth Cheer, 83 years ago, 1943. Let's get into the modern world now and just bring it back 3 years to 80 years ago, 1946, and Road to Utopia is a 1946 American musical comedy film starring Bing Crosby, Bob Hope, and Dorothy L'Amour, filmed in 1943, but it wasn't released until 1946. The Road to Utopia is the fourth film of the Road to series. The film is about two vaudeville performers at the turn of the 20th century who go to Alaska to make their fortune. Along the way, they find a map to a secret gold mine from the Road to Utopia. This is Put It There, Pal.
1: I don't care where I'm going, just as long as I'm with you. Put it there, pal, put it there. I'll be just like your horses, and I'll stick to you like glue. Put it there, pal, put it there. I'm glad you're fooling Pepsodent.
2: Oh, that happy snow.
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2: Nice, huh?
1: What a lot of eggs you smash.
3: Well, at least I don't depend upon Kelowna's big mustache.
2: Oh, he gave me the brush.
1: You're faithful and you're fair.
3: Put it there.
1: Skin me that, skin me. You've got that something in your voice so right for selling cheese.
2: Hustle a lot of this stuff.
1: Put it there, pal. Put it there.
2: Put that back in a bowl.
1: You know, I think your jokes are great.
2: Really?
1: It's just that folks are hard to please.
2: They're just snobs, that all.
1: Put it there, pal. Put it there. Your face could make a fortune. Just your nose should make a lot.
2: How do you siphon? I like the way you wear those gaudy colored shirts you've got. Boy, the only time a rainbow ever covered up a pot.
1: You're such a perfect square.
2: Uh-oh, is that on the paper there? Let me see the square.
1: Where?
2: How do you see?

0: Shall we dance?
1: Sorry, I have my heavy underwear on.
0: Oh, just to what's around to the adrenaline, huh?
1: Well, okay, if I lead. My colleague.
0: My crony.
1: My cohort.
0: My friend.
1: Companions.
0: Confederates.
1: Chums to the end.
0: Like meat and potatoes.
1: Or salt and tomatoes. Boy.

0: confidentially, do you like this as well as singing?
1: Leave your name with the girl when you go out. We may get to you for some crowd noise.
0: Be sure and call me.
1: All right.
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Bob Hope and Bing Crosby, teamwork, The Road to Hong Kong. Bob Hope and Shirley Ross were two sleepy people in the movie, the 1938 movie, Thanks for the Memory.

0: Here we are, out of cigarettes, holding hands and yawning. Look how late it gets.
1: Two sleepy people by dawn's early light, and too much in love.

0: from the Frigidaire. Two sleepy people with nothing to say, and too much in love to break away. Do you remember the nights we used to linger in the hall?
1: Yeah, Father didn't like you at all.
0: Whatever happened to him?
1: Remember the reason why we married in the fall?
0: To rent this little nest and get a bit of rest.
1: Well, here we are, just about the same. Foggy little fella,
0: drowsy little dame. Two sleepy people by dawn's early light, and too much in love to say goodnight.
1: Here we are. Gee, don't we look a mess?
0: Lipstick on my collar.
1: And wrinkles in my dress. Two sleepy people by dawn's early light, and too much in love to say goodnight.
0: Here we are, crazy in the head. Gee, your eyes are gorgeous.
1: Yeah.
0: Even when they're red. Two sleepy people who know very well
1: they're too much in love to break the spell.
0: Do you remember the nights we used to cuddle in the car? Watching every last fading star.
1: And remember, the doctor said your health was under par.
0: And you, my little snooks, were ruining your looks.
1: Well, here we are, keeping up the pace.

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1: His back is brawny, but his brain is weak. He's just plain stupid with a stubborn streak.
0: And by the way, if you hate to go to school,

0: You could be swinging on a star.
1: Crosby, Swinging on a Star in Going My Way. 1944 was the year. And that was an American musical comedy drama film directed by Leo McCarey there. And starring Bing Crosby and Barry Fitzgerald.

0: from the 1972 American epic gangster film The Godfather. That was Andy Williams with the love theme from The Godfather.
1: Who wants to be a millionaire?
2: I don't.
1: Have flashy flunkies everywhere?
2: I don't.
1: Who wants the father of a country estate?
2: A country estate is something I'd hate.
1: Who wants to wallow in champagne?
2: I don't.

Frank Sinatra and Celeste Home from the 1956 American musical The Magnificent High Society. Who wants to be a millionaire? I hope you've enjoyed the show tonight. I'll be back on Wednesday for the Mornings With program. And don't forget, the Radio Museum is open tomorrow from 10 a.m. right through till 2 p.m. Your hosts will be Jody and Umi tomorrow morning, so come on in and have a Captain Cook at all the vast display of all the radios that we have in the museum. That's it for tonight. I don't know who's on next week with the sounds of stage and screen, but it's probably it's either Cassie or John Wilson, I suppose, but I don't think it's me. I'm going to leave you tonight with Breakfast at Tiffany's, a 1961 American romantic comedy film that starred Audrey Hepburn, George Peppard, and Patricia Neal, along with Buddy Ebsen, Martin Balsam, and Mickey Rooney. From Breakfast at Tiffany's, naturally, this is Moon River and Audrey Hepburn.

Yeah, yeah. It's a very funky sound of Mr. Marcus Miller from his 2018 album called Laid Black on the Blue Note label. Trip Trap's the name of that one. And Marcus Miller is our very special guest for this second hour of this edition of the Tiki Lounge Remix. If you're not familiar with Marcus, well, you really, really should be. He's one of the funkiest bass players going. He's a musician, a songwriter, a record producer, and he worked with trumpeter Miles Davis, pianist Herbie Hancock, singer Luther Vandross, and saxophonist Wayne Shorter and David Sanborn, amongst others. He was actually the main songwriter and producer on three of Miles Davis's albums, Tutu in 1986, music from the film Siesta in 1987, and the 1989 album Amandla. And Marcus is an internationally acclaimed bassist, composer, and producer. He's been a transformative force in the music industry for over four decades. He's 67 years old these days, and he's a five-time Grammy Award winner and a UNESCO Artist for Peace. His signature bass style and creative ingenuity have helped shape the sound of modern jazz, rhythm and blues, and urban film scores for decades. And he's got a credit list spanning well over 500 recordings, ranging from Beyoncé to Miles Davis. And his characteristic bass sound can be heard on Limitless catalog of classic hits. Check him out online. You'll find them all listed there. Marcus Miller, our special guest this hour here in the Tiki Lounge. But just before I start my conversation with Marcus, want to play you one more track from him. This is another one from that same album, from 2018 album Laid Black. And this one features another wonderful bass player, Miss Michelle Endego Cello on the vocals. And this is called Rush Over. Marcus Miller on the bass, right here in the Tiki Lounge Remix.

0: myself rushing home to. Your voice makes me wanna do things I'm much too shy to say. You leave me to question.
1: If you feel the same for me.

0: On the line from Los Angeles, I am speaking to one of the very funkiest men on the planet, Mr. Marcus Miller. Welcome back. Nice to talk to you. It's been quite some years since we talked, Marcus.
1: Yeah, how are you?
0: I'm doing very, very well. Marcus, you've just been announced that you're coming back down here to Oz in April of next year on what's currently a 5-date tour, but I wouldn't be surprised if more dates are added to that. You were out here two years ago for the Melbourne International Jazz Festival. What are your memories of that short tour 2 years ago out here?
1: The main feeling that I had when we did those shows was from the audience and from the people that I was meeting was, it's about time. You know, this is the first time we came down there. I think I came down maybe 10 years ago to do a few clinics.
0: Yeah.
1: But this is the first time I was there with a band to really do what we do. So it was about time, and it was really beautiful. Of course, you know, you guys just are so cool down there. And the people were so welcoming and warm, man. So it was really a beautiful experience.
0: You played at that Melbourne International Jazz Festival back then. You did a big outdoor show at the Sydney Meyer Bowl there. You opened for Herbie Hancock, and then you played with Herbie when he did his set. Do you recall that?
1: I do now. Yeah, you know, I don't do many sideman gigs anymore, but whenever Herbie calls, you know, put everything down.
0: Yeah.
1: And do it. As a matter of fact, we just did a show at the Hollywood Bowl here in Los Angeles. It was, celebrating Miles Davis's centennial birthday.
0: Yeah.
1: His heavenly birthday. And, of course, I put everything down to do that with Herbie. So to open for him in Melbourne was cool. And then come in and play some notes with him was even more cool.
0: I saw a video of that show at the Hollywood Bowl just yesterday. I watched that online, and you had an all-star lineup there, Terrence Blanchard, Christian McBride, Kenny Garrett, so many, many people, and Herbie as well, everybody gathering together to celebrate what would have been Miles' 100th birthday this year, which is kind of mind-blowing. Can you imagine what Miles would have been like if he'd lived to 100? He would have been a rascal still, wouldn't he?
1: Oh, man, he would have been, like, unmanageable. he was already something else. You know, he passed. I think he was 65 when he passed.
0: Mm.
1: And he was already, you know, like, it's not like he ever did not speak his mind. So I can't imagine what he would be saying to everybody as he approached 100 years. But, you know, we're trying to carry on his spirit. You know, a lot of people ask me, what do you think Miles would have been doing now? And I just say, look, man, I have no idea. You know, you can't. Or they ask me, where's jazz going in the future? And you just don't know because, you know, music kind of reflects the times that we're living in. So it's like asking what's going to happen in the future. We don't know, but we know that the music will reflect that.
0: And, of course, jazz now has a history of, over 120 years. There's lots of different eras in that looking back now. As we're saying, Miles would have been 100. John Coltrane would have been 100 this year because they were virtually the same age as well. It's pretty mind-blowing to think of these fellas and their place in history and now the place of you and others who are carrying on this long, long tradition.
1: Yeah, it's amazing because I'm able to say when they ask me, you know, what does Miles represent to you? I'm able to say, I think he was one of the most important artists of the 20th century.
0: Hmm.
1: And that's reasonable to say, you know, the century is over and it was an incredible century especially with jazz. Jazz was born in the 20th century and it's still going strong. And it, like you said, every 10, 15 years or so, it morphs to reflect whatever's going on in this ever-changing world. So it's really incredible to see how history is formed. It's incredible to have met, lived, played music with these guys who are now, to younger people, just historical figures. It's, it's really a trippy thing, you know?
0: Mm. Of course, Marcus, Miles played a central role in your own career, and you continue to honor and maintain his legacy. Do you ever get tired of talking about Miles? You know, you get asked about him constantly, I know, but do you ever think, oh, God, another Miles question?
1: Well, I'll tell you, there are some guys in the Miles family who I think are tired of speaking about Miles. For me, because of course, I got to do some incredible things with Miles, but I also had things that I did in the R&B world with people like Luther Vandross and Aretha Franklin and Chaka Khan, and then, you know, kind of instrumental funk jazz with David Sanborn. So, you know, I think a lot of people resent it because they feel like there's more that I did in my life besides just playing with Miles. But for me, because, you know, I get asked about Luther, I get asked about David Sanborn, I get asked about everybody. So it's pretty well balanced. So it doesn't bother me. As a matter of fact, I'm happy to talk about it because it was, like you said, very important period of my life.
0: You mentioned that Miles was, I believe, 65 when he passed. You're 67 this year. And
1: that's tripping me out.
0: I'm just wondering what that means to you, to be 67 now, to be heading towards 70. The career you've had is just an astonishing one, isn't it? What do you think, looking back now over all these years? What's your overall feeling? Just the one of being grateful?
1: Yeah, you said it. Just complete gratitude. And okay, let's continue on. You know, you're feeling pretty good. Let's see what else you can come up with. But with a lot of people that I made music with not being here anymore, that's really a trip. You know, I was always the youngest guy in the band. You know, I was the youngest guy in Miles's band. I was, you know, I was always, all the musicians that I played with were always 8, 9, 10, you know, 15 years older than me. So it's taken me a while to get used to being the dude who is the one who's been around. You know, I'll be on the tour bus with my band, and I'll be telling a story that, for me, just happened a little while ago. And then I look at them, and their eyes are big, you know, like, wow, man, I wasn't even born then, you know, and I'm realizing, okay, you're that dude, you know, you're that guy who has these stories that these young musicians need to hear. So I'm slowly but surely kind of growing into that role.
0: You become one of the elders. It's good.
1: Yeah, one of them dudes. You know, I remember back in 1983, you know, and they're looking at me like, wow, man.
0: Yeah, ancient history. ancient.
1: Exactly.

0: That's it. Alex Hahn, Christian Scott, Ronald Bruner, Federico Pena, yours truly, Marcus Miller. Thank you. Thank you to Miles Davis. Miles, we love you. Je t'adore. À la prochaine, Lyon. Merci, au revoir.
1: The track Full Nelson, Perfect Way, written by Marcus Miller, and him performing on the bass there, along with Christian Scott doing the Miles Davis trumpet parts, and Alex Hahn on saxophone there, amongst others. That comes from Marcus's 2011 album called Tutu Revisited, going back and reinterpreting the music from the album Tutu that came out originally from Miles Davis in 1986, which Marcus produced and wrote most of it. Great, great album, and nice to hear Marcus playing on that, because Marcus Miller is our very special guest for this edition of the Tiki Lounge Remix, and he'll be touring out here in Australia in April. I'll be giving you the dates for that at the end of the interview, so stay tuned for that. Marcus Miller, our special guest here in the Tiki Lounge. Speaking of gratitude, Marcus, the other week I saw online the video that you did for Father's Day, I think it was a few years ago, where you were talking about your own father who lived to the age of 92. My father lived in 92 as well, so I can relate. And you were talking about the song that you wrote called Preacher's Kid and the gratitude that you felt toward your father, who kind of put off his own career. He could have been a strong player himself and had a larger career, but he put that aside for the sake of the family. And that was very moving to have you tell that story there about him and the way his choices affected you. That video keeps coming up and around every year, doesn't it now?
2: Yeah, every year, every Father's Day, it comes around. And I'm very, very, you know, honored that people are touched by that story. My dad, my parents, it was nothing special for me to have two parents who were on my case about education and supporting me when I showed a love for music. It only became special, man, when I kind of went out into the world and met so many people who didn't have that. You know, met so many people who had to figure stuff out on their own. And so every year, man, it got bigger and more important. I had more and more gratitude for my father making the decision to put off his own career. It wasn't like he wasn't playing. He played in church, he played weddings, he played funerals. Anytime the community needed to get together, my father was there behind the organ, you know. So he had a cousin, Wynton Kelly, who was a tremendous piano player.
1: Absolutely.
2: Wynton played with Miles, Wynton played with Wes Montgomery, Wynton played with everybody. And so that made it even kind of more stark for my dad to make the decision to, you know, support his family, especially with Wynton out there doing his thing, you know.
1: Mm-hmm.
2: Unfortunately, Wynton died like at the age of 39, right?
1: Mm.
2: So it could have been really understandable if my father said, you know what, I'm really discouraging you from becoming a professional musician because the life is hard.
1: Mm-hmm.
2: And, you know, I want you to be around. But instead, when he saw, man, how important music was to me, music was important to him. So, of course, he understood that part. And, you know, he just kind of said, just be careful, you know, and please just keep your head on. And, you know, that was just beautiful of him to do that.
1: And the pride that he had of seeing you carry on and have a brilliant career that he could watch and be part of.
2: Oh, yeah, he was absolutely part of it. And I would call him regularly, say, Dad, I got this F major chord with an F sharp in the bass, man. I don't know what to name it. I'm trying to write out this chart. What should I? And then he'd go into his whole, well, you know, it depends on the application. And he'd go into his whole thing. And I would just let him go, man. It was just so wonderful.
1: One of the things about that video of you doing that song for your dad is that you're playing clarinet on that instead of the bass that you're so well known for. But it's really moving to see you play. It's kind of rare, isn't it?
2: Well, that instrument is a bass clarinet, right?
1: Yeah.
2: That was the instrument that I started with.
1: Okay.
2: I actually started with a wooden wind instrument called a recorder. It might have a different name.
1: No. We know them as recorders as well.
2: Yeah. So they, you know, they give kids when they're 8 years old just something to make some music with. But then I went to the clarinet pretty soon after that. And my dad would put it this way. I had to audition for the arts school when I was getting ready to audition for high school. They have an art school called the LaGuardia School in New York. Mm-hmm. And I played Mozart's clarinet concerto. And my dad, you know, would accompany me on the piano so I could practice and get it together ready for my audition. So the clarinet was very important in terms of the way my dad and my relationship. Mm-hmm. Of course, I started playing the bass pretty soon after I started the clarinet, and I played that outside of school and, you know, in funk bands and soul bands. But with my dad, it was about the clarinet. So it was a fitting, as far as I was concerned, it was fitting to use that instrument when doing a tribute to my dad. Mm. Although I had to switch to the bass clarinet because I needed a little bit more gravity in the sound.
1: Mm. What do you think, Marcus, about the way bass is being played these days? You set the levels for a lot of people who you have a very imitated sound by a lot of young bass players these days. Where do you think bass is going these days? Where do you see it heading?
2: Well, the first change, the first big change was when they started adding strings to the bass.
1: Mm-hmm.
2: You know, first it was 5 strings, 6 strings. Some guys are playing 7-string basses. So it's almost kind of crazy to call it a bass because it's a bass and a treble. You know, it goes very high into the guitar range and very low, even lower than the original 4-string bass.
1: Mm-hmm.
2: So that gives musicians who choose this instrument a lot of options, a lot of things they can do with it. The funny part is, at least in pop music, not a lot of bass guitars happening these days.
1: Mm-hmm.
2: You know, it's a lot of synthesized bass. So these kids who are playing a bass instrument now, they don't really feel confined to just holding it down. That's what we used to call it when you're playing the bass, like in a funk band or soul band. You had to hold it down. You had to play that bass line, that funky bass line, and don't let it go. And, you know, I don't think they feel that kind of responsibility because, you know, there's no bass player holding it down these days. I mean, of course, there are some holdouts, but they're more interested in creating other kinds of colors. So the instrument is evolving. It's not that old an instrument. It was created in 1955, at least the bass guitar was. So there's still plenty of places for it to go. But I think it's going to be an instrument that, you know, some kids play by themselves, you know, like you would play a classical guitar by yourself.
1: Mm.
2: A lot of stuff involves musicians playing by themselves these days because of social media and everybody's posting, you know, these 20-second clips of them playing by themselves. So there's a lot of bedroom musicians happening these days, and I'm hoping that the art of playing with people doesn't kind of get left by the wayside because that's really, really special. It's very, very human, and I think we don't want to let that go.

0: Oh yeah, a lesson in funky bass there from Marcus Miller and Friends. Papa Was a Rolling Stone. That's the live version that was recorded at the North Sea Jazz Festival in 2015, the same year the original came out on Marcus's 2015 album called Aphrodisia. And of course, Marcus Miller, who will be touring out here in Australia once again in April 2027, is our very special guest for this edition of the Tiki Lounge Remix. Marcus, who's in your own band these days? Who are you going to be bringing out here to Australia in April of next year?
1: Well, I have a drummer named Anwar Marshall. These guys are young guys, you know. Anwar, you know, I'm always testing him when we play our sound check. Mm-hmm. I play old bass lines from the 70s to see if he knows the beat. And his dad did a very good job because he told me his dad would grill him, would test him on knowing all the old school, you know, Larry Graham and Bootsy and... Mm-hmm. Mm-hmm. And Earth, Wind, and Fire, he knows it all, so I'm very impressed by him.
0: All the funksters.
1: I have a piano player. His name is Xavier Gordon, another young guy who's just great. And they've been in my band for a while, so, you know, I'm trying to make sure that I impart as much experience, as much knowledge as I can about playing together. I have a saxophonist named Donald Hayes, who any gospel record from the 1990s, if you listen to any of it that came out in that decade, Donald's on it. He's from Memphis, totally so soulful, and he carries on that Memphis tradition of the blues and R&B, and he's really tremendous. And then I have Russell Gunn, the trumpet player.
0: Oh, yeah.
1: And Russell's from, you know, he's been around, like, when Branford Marsalis first decided to go in a more funky direction in the 90s, he had a very, very young Russell Gunn in the band. The band was called Buckshot LaFunk.
0: Yeah, yeah,
1: and
0: I remember
1: Russell
0: that.
1: Gunn was in.
0: I remember Buckshot.
1: Yeah, there you go. And then, you know, he's done his own albums, Ethnomusicology. He did a series of maybe three or four albums where he had big band and incorporated the big band sound with hip-hop. So he's been doing some interesting things. And he's from Miles' hometown of East St. Louis, so he's got that feeling. So, that's the band, and like I said, we've been traveling and doing our thing. So we were there 2 years ago in Australia, and people really loved it. So yeah. This will be part two.
0: And Russell really, you know, is very much in the Miles tradition, isn't he? I'm sure he would acknowledge that, and that allows you to play all that music from that time period that's part of both Miles's career and your career.
1: Absolutely. You know, he is really interested in not playing all the notes, just playing ones that speak to people.
0: Yeah.
1: And, of course, I really appreciate that. Of course, that's what Miles was famous for. And, you know, he does a great job. And he, of course, he injects his own personality in there also. But him coming from, like, the same neighborhood as Miles is pretty cool. Last time we played in St. Louis, Russell took the band to Miles' house where he grew up, which is now a museum. Mm-hmm. You know, it's a small house, but they made it a museum. And we just hung out, man, and Russell pulled his trumpet out in Miles' practice room and started playing some notes, man. So we really enjoyed watching that connection.
0: I grew up myself in Kansas City, Marcus, so I know that St. Louis scene as well over there. I used to go over there and visit and hear some music over there. Yeah. Marcus, it seems to me well and truly time for a new album from you. We haven't had a new studio album since when? Was Laid Black your last studio? 2018, that's a long time in between albums. You got something on the boil here? We going to hear something new pretty soon?
1: Yeah, man, I got a lot of stuff. Matter of fact, it's been a while since I had a new album out, but 2027 is going to be a very cool year for me. I'm trying to figure out what music to put out first, put it that way. So I've got a lot of directions that I've been working on simultaneously. So, and I've been doing some cool projects as well. There's a filmmaker artist named Steve McQueen. Are you familiar with Steve McQueen?
0: No, only the actor.
1: right. This is an African-American, he's an African Brit.
0: That's
1: name is Steve McQueen. There was a movie he did called 12 Years a Slave, which is a very popular movie.
0: Yeah,
1: And he also does, like museum projects. And, you know, he made a documentary about this high-rise, low-income building that caught fire in London. It was high-rise, like, you know, 30 floors, and the top two floors caught fire. It was really terrifying. He made a documentary about that. But he had an idea to do a project that was in a museum, huge space, two football fields long, concrete, nothing except these lights installed in the ceiling that make every color from ultraviolet to infrared slowly changing from one end of the spectrum to the other over like 30 minutes, and just bass. And he wanted us to evoke the feeling of being in the bottom of a slave ship, just not knowing where you're going, not knowing who your captors are, not knowing if you'd ever see your family again. And he said he wanted five bass players. So I got Michelle Ndegi at cello playing electric bass. I got Aston Barrett, you know, whose dad played with Bob Marley, playing reggae bass. I have a brother named Mamadou from Senegal who played a bass Ngoni, which is an African version of a bass guitar, and had an acoustic bass played by a protege of Christian McBride, 16-year-old Laura Martin, who's fantastic. And we just played this music that just evoked this feeling of being in limbo and not knowing where you're going. It came out beautifully. We'll probably, you know, it's been in a museum in New York, then in Basel, Switzerland, and it's going to debut in Paris in February. And we're thinking about releasing the actual music to this project because it's really something special.
0: Sounds fascinating.
1: A lot going on.
0: Sounds fascinating, Marcus. And listen, it's going to be good to have you back out here again in 2027. I'm hoping to catch you probably at the Sydney gig. And I look forward to hearing you and seeing you there again. Thanks so much for some of your time today. Much respect. And keep it funky, man.
1: Absolutely. Thank you, man. Good to talk to you. Appreciate it, man.

Yeah, a little bit of solo bass groove there, recorded by Mr. Marcus Miller at his home during COVID when nobody could go anywhere. And those dates for Marcus and his band live down here in Australia in April of 2027. He'll be in Perth on April the 12th, in Brisbane on April 15th, in Sydney on April 16th, Melbourne on the 17th, and down in Adelaide on the 18th of April. Tickets are on sale now. Check them out online. And don't miss Marcus Miller, live in Australia, funky as ever. And thanks for him for taking time to talk to us here this week in the Tiki Lounge Remix.

And that is just about all the time we've got for this edition of the Tiki Lounge Remix. And over a little bit of Marcus's Preacher's Kid, which is the track we were talking about dedicated to his father. That's about all the time we've got. And the program, of course, is produced in the studios of 2BBB in Bellingen, New South Wales. That's on Goombanger Country. And it's heard on over 65 community stations all around this big land, like the incredible one you're listening to right now. 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My name is Seth Jordan, closing up the Tiki Lounge for another week. 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Ciao, ciao for now. Leave you with just a little bit more from Marcus Miller and Friends. See you next week.

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0: here tonight, where I'm really quite enthused to be playing live in the radio.
1: And it's not just you.
0: And it's not just me.
1: Who have we got?
0: I've got a whole band. We've got Steve Loss on guitar and mandolin tonight, not at the same time. We've got Sheila Loss on the banjo, and we've got Nigel Sweeting on the double bass, and we've got Ashley Turner on the fiddle. So, yeah, we just, as you know, we played the Jade last Friday and did all this, so we should all know what we're doing.
1: What a merry fine band you have. How, for our listeners, I'll do a quick background. Mm. How long have you been recording, releasing music for?
0: I started releasing music, I think, in about 2014, 2013 maybe.
1: Wow.
0: Actually, 2013 released music has been taken down. And I started then doing more in 2014. So we'll just say 2014.
1: Yeah. And what was your background before that? Where did you grow up? Where?
0: I grew up in far north Queensland, lovingly known as FNQ or FNQ. Yeah. And so we came down to Adelaide in 96 on a bit of a whim, really, but we've stayed here, so it worked out. And, yeah, so I was... I mean, I've always done music, obviously, but I haven't... I only started really doing full-time music in 2013. Up till then, I was working... I used to work in disabilities for a long time, and then I ended up with an office job in admin, and then they gave me a redundancy package, and I skipped out of there without falling down the wonky stairs, and have been happy ever since.
1: Did that fund a very happy music career?
0: It did. It did, yeah. So, yeah. So, yeah, shout out to Compass Group for handing me lots of money.
1: A patron of the arts,
0: yeah,
1: truly.
0: Yeah, true patron of the arts.
1: Well, listeners, this is Paula Standing here on 3D Radio. We're going to hear another three songs, and then we'll come back for a bit more of a chat.
0: Yep, cool.

We're going to carry on with another song that we released a little while back, a single called Ordinarily.

0: Paula Standing. Oh my God. Incredible. Three songs here for our listeners. And also tonight we are broadcasting on the Community Radio Network, which means we're going all over Australia.
1: Oh, whoa.
0: National broadcast. Hi to everyone in your lounge in Perth.
1: Oh, hopefully they might have some family in Queensland listening. Hey.
0: Yeah. I don't know where to begin with those three songs. They were all beautiful.
1: Oh, thank you. Thank you.
0: So ordinarily in the middle there,
1: yeah,
0: that was just melancholy, beautiful, mm-hmm, slow, mm-hmm. And then Pink Feather Dress.
1: Back latest, up again.
0: Yeah, yeah. Latest single or the
1: Well, it's the
0: album?
1: Title track of the album. So I was saying earlier, I've done a music video for this one. Haven't done a music video in about 5 years, so this is the first one off the ramp for this particular album. It was shot here in Adelaide.
0: What was the Pink Feather Boa budget?
1: I can't tell you. It was pretty low.
0: Had to get a grant for that. Oh, I know.
1: It was, well, okay. Shout out to Phil O'Brien, who did the video shoot. He's a fabulous singer-songwriter and videographer. He was recommended to me by Don Morrison. I sent him my song and he got very excited and said, oh, yeah, we can do lots of stuff. And so I went off and I found myself two ballroom dancers. One, the wonderful Wendy Legg and her husband. So Wendy actually made a pink feather dress for the video out of some satin she had in her, happened to have in her cupboard that she didn't actually want to use for anything. So she did that, and I bought feather boas so she could put feathers on there. And I ended up with too many feather boas and feathers, so they were put everywhere at the launch the other night.
0: That's merch.
1: Yes, yeah. It is, yeah.
2: I wore one.
1: Yes, we had feather boas decorated the stage and it was cool. And Wendy was able to introduce me to a lady who managed an old hall that we could use in the video. It was over 100 years old, so it was the right age. Everything was perfect. It was amazing. So Nigel over there.
0: On bass.
1: Yes, and Jack Robins, you know, and my dear husband played the baddies in the video. And Jack did a marvellous job as the evil developer, and the other two stood around and nodded.
0: I think I need a recap of the story. What, how did the song come about? What
1: okay,
0: is the crux
1: so
0: of it?
1: The Pink Feather Dress, the actual title I came up with in a songwriting group that I have with Sue Baker and Adrian Lovelock. And I decided when I took on this title that it could actually be used as a weapon. And so I wrote this song about, a mature age, I'm going to say, ballroom dancer who was fighting to save her old dance hall against developers. So that was the crux of the story. And so basically at the end, if you watch the video, it's on YouTube, you'll see that in the end they get a big crowd of people and they get the whole heritage listed so the developers can't knock it down. That's the story. But it's really cute. So, yeah, please go
0: now.
1: Online. It's been up on YouTube for a couple of weeks since we released the album. So, yeah, please get online and have a look and see what you think. Give it the thumbs up, please.
0: It goes a long way, doesn't it?
1: Does, yeah, yeah.
0: Paula Standing on Facebook, Instagram, all the places.
1: All the places, yeah. Well, it's Facebook and Instagram and YouTube, basically. Yeah. Everything else is beyond me.
0: Yeah. So the rest of the album, how did it all come about? How long did this collection of songs take to amass?
1: Oh, good. Yes.
2: 3 years ago?
1: We started this so long ago. It took me about 18 months, over a period of about 18 months to record with Quentin Ayres. And that was largely because it was just, you know, getting us all into the studio and all the rest of it. And then there was a bit of a gap between the first six songs because I had to go in and have surgery on for breast cancer. And then when I came back, these guys had taken off and gone to Turkey for a month. So, anyway, eventually we got back in the studio and did five more songs. And then that was finally finished at the end of that year, which was like 24, I think. And then last year I started to release singles. And then this year it was like, no, I've got to get the whole thing out now. It's gone on long enough. So it's been a few years. But the songs came about just over a period of time, writing songs with Adrian and Sue. And also I was in an online iHeart songwriting club, and I did songs on that, and just, yeah, it was so, I had a collection. Well, in COVID, you may remember. Yeah, when
3: that was how you were reaching out.
1: I was doing a lot of songwriting during COVID. I think every time we sent a song in for the Hillbilly Hoot, I had a new one every week because we had to write a song once,
3: yeah,
1: a song a week. So there was
3: loads.
1: That's
3: our, for our listeners, that's our open mic night in the park that during COVID it went online.
1: Went online,
3: so we took online submissions, and you bet Paula was a weekly.
1: Every week I had a new song, yep. So, yeah, some of them I've never sung again, but it was, they were there, yeah. Mm. So that's the big long story of this album that's taken forever. But anyway, it's here now.
3: It's usually a collaborative process, it sounds like.
1: Yeah, well, the very first song, Here All Night, I actually wrote that with Emily A. Smith back in 2019.
3: From the good times.
1: Yeah. So that one's been burning a hole in my pocket for a long time. Yeah. So Pink Feather, Mirror and Hole, yeah, they're all, I think those three songs actually that I just did, oh no, not Ordinarily, I came up with that on my own somehow, stuffing around with chords and making stuff up, and it just came out. That one, it took a long time to get it to come out, but it came out eventually.
3: Labour of love.
1: It was a bit like giving birth. Yeah. But, yeah, so that's the story, and we've got some more if you'd like to hear them.
3: Let's hear them. Here on 3D, Paula Standing.

0: Okay, so we went up, now we're going down. So it goes. This is about a very sad story.
1: Two, three, four.

0: Paula Standing, live from Studio 3. Songs of nostalgia, songs of love.
1: Yes.
0: Things that you could have heard on May the 8th if you went to the album release party.
1: That's right.
0: Yeah.
1: Yes.
0: Shame we didn't get you in earlier. How was the launch?
1: No, the launch went really well. I thoroughly enjoyed it. I hope everyone else did. I got a lot of good feedback, so that was good. I even sold some CDs. I've been selling that CD since it came out at the beginning of last year, so I did well to sell more. And which, in saying that, please realise that all of these songs are available online through every platform ever, and including Bandcamp. And you can, if you want to, you can even order the CD if you've got an actual CD player through my website, paulastanding.com.
0: You've still got ones in the car, surely.
1: I do. Maybe. I have ones in the car. So at gigs and stuff, you can...
2: And at home and in the garage. And,
1: yes, and under the bed and everywhere.
0: The storage lockers.
1: Yeah, no. Nah. So, yeah, they're everywhere. So, what was I going to say? Oh, there's also, we're actually playing again, just a gig at Cafe Komodo at the end of May, so Friday night, the 29th. I can see Nigel checking his diary.
0: Nice little venue. Just off Prospect Road.
1: Yeah, yeah.
0: If you went there 10 years ago, I would have been making you some eggs and bacon in the kitchen.
1: Whoa, there you go.
2: That explains that bad dose of dysentery.
0: No, I think it's changed owners a few times, so it's very, very safe now.
1: Yes.
0: But a very nice place to have music in
1: Prospect.
0: Yes, it's
1: got a great little stage and stuff set up now, so it's good. It is very little. Yes. So there's really only, we squeeze 4 people on there and that's it. But it's good. We have fun there. So, that's the May 20th. It's a Friday night, 6 till 9. It's going to be packed, so you better book a table.
0: Nice little venue there. While we've got a few seconds left before you go into the last bracket here on 3D 93.7 and broadcasting live across the Community Radio Network, Paula Standing. What got you into music? Because we heard at the top that you kind of had some rather dull office jobs. What sent you into music?
1: Well,
0: what inspired you to follow this path?
1: So I have been doing music all my life. I sort of really didn't do a lot. After I got to Adelaide, I was in a choir and that was about it. And then somewhere along the line, my husband started buying mandolins and I picked that up and he goes one day, he says, "You play a mandolin like guitar, you need to buy a guitar." So when Uncle, forgotten his name, Kevin, handed out $900 to everybody, I went and bought myself a Mini Mate. And
0: that's stimulating the economy.
1: Yeah, it was stimulating. I bought a Mini Mate and that's sort of started me off getting my songs together. That's when I was started writing. And eventually I got a gig up at Olympic Dam through a friend. And I played this gig and this lady said to me, "Oh, do you have a CD?" And I'm like, "Oh, everyone must have CDs now." So I asked around and I eventually found Anthony Stewart and I recorded a covers album with him. And then I went back the year later and started recording my own songs. And then it got busy at work and then I didn't do anything for a couple of years. And then when I got made redundant, I'm like, right, I'm going back and I'm going to do the rest of my songs.
0: Yeah, popular demand got you there.
1: Yeah, basically it was, I didn't really have anything else to do because I had a really bad back problem which was preventing me from really doing any sort of full-time work because I couldn't stand up for too long, couldn't sit down for too long, couldn't walk too far, couldn't carry anything. It's like, music. It's going to have to be.
0: Guitars are light enough.
1: Yeah, exactly. And I'd play, before then I was playing a piano and I'm like, I couldn't lug that around. So it was good that I'd started playing the guitar.
0: Definitely. Let's hear some of that. We're going to go out with a nice big bracket of songs.
1: Yep.
0: What are listeners going to hear?
1: We're going to hear first up a song, Key to It All. So if you listen carefully, you'll find out what the key is to it all.
0: Thanks to our wonderful players. Thanks to our sound. Thanks to 3D.
1: Thank you.
0: The mic is yours.
1: Phoenix.

0: So now we're going to take you back up again. The very last song. So this is our political one. It's all about the Billy Wheeler family.
1: Are we ready?
0: Yep.
1: One, two, three.

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Matthew Goward here, Mayor for the City of Launceston. And 40 years, what a great achievement. What great connections, communication and conversations at City Park Radio. Here's to the next 40. 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

Just wait. What's ahead to me? Well, I got no place to be. So please take me to see the world before I die.

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from 1971. That was the English band Argent and Hold Your Head Up. 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

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The consultation is open now and closes on the 15th of December.

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Tom lived for all he could give, and he stood by his father's side. Then into his world came a sweet young girl, and he took her for his bride. He took her for his bride.

Tom's called away, but his wife says, say, he's never had to leave before. Sweet young wife only fears for the good life, a

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0: as a forward operating location, including to launch strikes on Iran. Five men have been arrested on explosives and terror charges. Police say they received a call during the night about three suspicious vehicles driving towards the Fairford base in southern England. President Trump welcomed the UK response.
1: The arrest in the UK was fantastic. Working with Britain, it was an amazing job. We had them under investigation. They were looking to do big damage to our fort, and working with the British worked out great.
0: Yemen's Iranian-backed Houthis say seven people have been killed and 40 injured in a strike on a market in Taiz province. But Yemen's internationally recognised government said its forces had targeted a Houthi military camp. With more, here's Mimi Swaby.
2: Fighting has escalated between the Houthis, backed by Iran, and Yemeni government forces, supported by a Saudi-led coalition, since the Houthis captured strategic islands in the Bab al-Mandab Strait. The Houthis now control Yemen's entire Red Sea coast, giving them dominance over a key shipping lane passing through the Red Sea. With traffic through the Persian Gulf also subjected to US and Iranian blockades, oil flows from the region have shrunk to a fraction of what they were. The latest reports of clashes come as anti-Houthi and Saudi media report threats to civil aviation, including a new thermal tracking missile being used by the Houthis, which reportedly cannot distinguish between civilian and military targets.
0: The US news website Axios is reporting that President Trump has said that American negotiators and their Iranian counterparts will have more talks later this week. Officials from both countries met last week on the sidelines of the UN General Assembly. However, President Trump later rejected an Iranian proposal to reopen the Strait of Hormuz. Pope Leo, who's visiting France, has urged bishops to keep fighting the scourge of child sexual abuse by priests. A recent commission concluded that over the past 70 years, more than 300,000 French children had been abused by people linked to the church. Before meeting victims, the Pope told crowds at Lourdes that the institution had to acknowledge failings.
3: This call to conversion also includes the church herself, as she makes her earthly journey, in order to heal the deep wounds, infidelities, and painful errors that have occurred within the church, we must humbly place ourselves under the Lord's purifying gaze.
0: The authorities in southern Ukraine say the military has used drones to deliver 4 tons of humanitarian aid to a village occupied by Russia. Ukraine's government says people there are in a dire state and have no access to food, medicine, and basic necessities. World News from the BBC. Voters in Switzerland have overwhelmingly rejected a proposal that would have introduced a stricter interpretation of traditional Swiss neutrality. At least 70% of voters in a referendum opposed an initiative to ban Switzerland from imposing sanctions unless they are approved by the United Nations. The vote followed a debate triggered when Switzerland imposed sanctions on Russia after its full-scale invasion of Ukraine. South African police have found another body in the city of Springs, east of Johannesburg, bringing to 11 the number of dead women discovered in the area in just 2.5 months. The latest victim, believed to be just over 20 years old, was found partially clothed. Police say there are signs she was strangled. Expedition teams in Nepal say two bodies have been recovered from the site of an avalanche that struck a Himalayan peak close to the border with Tibet. Altogether, 14 people, including climbers and support staff, went missing after a sheet of snow fell on the base camp of Himlung Himal Peak. Ambarasan Ethiarajan reports.
4: All those missing at the base camp of Himlung Himal Peak are Nepali nationals. They had been sent ahead of foreign climbers to prepare the camp and fix ropes on the mountain. A rescue team consisting of experienced mountaineers was rushed from the capital Kathmandu. The condition of other missing climbers and support staff is not clear. One Nepali media report said parts of the base camp had been buried under 4 to 5 meters of snow following the avalanche. The rescue effort is expected to continue on Monday.
0: Two giant pandas have landed in the United States after travelling from China as part of an agreement announced during President Xi's visit to Washington. Ping Ping and Fu Shuang will be on loan to a zoo in Atlanta for the next 10 years. They were both born in 2020. BBC News.
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And a very good morning to you. Yes, it's Monday morning. Monday the 28th of September. And folks, this time next week, we will have commenced daylight saving. Yes, but we've got another week of the old and the traditional. This is Monday the 28th of September, and on the agenda this morning, our Album of the Week segment is Kevin Sullivan's brand new solo album, Give Me a Story. It's out officially on Wednesday, and we'll give you the chance to pre-order and help Kevin in those proceedings. And it's available physically and digitally. Folks, Kevin will tell us about the title track and give you some details on this new solo album just after the 6:30 news. We've got the Rural Livestock Report coming along in just on 20 minutes. And I've got the jukebox locked and loaded. And it's a bit of a musical back in time for the two artists featured this morning. It is Walsh on the Wireless. It is all thanks to your local community radio station. Hope you had a good weekend. And hope everything went satisfactorily with your part of Australia. I got the Fargon Beauties right here to get the music up and running Monday morning.

Ah, that's the Far Gone Beauties from their album Load of Old Bollocks and the Ballroom Blitz, stroke Magnificent Seven, getting the music up and running. And this gentleman, an old highwayman himself, Highway Cowboy, will take us through to the Rural Livestock Report. From the catalogue of Mr. Jerry Reed.

heard something behind me. I turned around and there was a big old cop. He said, hello, boy. Then he gave us a grin and said, look like I'm going to have to haul y'all in and keep all that money for evidence. I said, well,

right across Australia. This is Good Morning Country.

The music of Jerry Reed there and Guitar Man. Prior to that, we had When You're Hot, You're Hot, and When You're Not, You're Not. A Good Woman's Love, and we opened up with the very popular Eastbound and Down. We're heading to the Rural Livestock Report as we continue with the music of Jerry Reed. East Texas bound and flying.

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1: Well, I guess it was back in 63 when eating my cooking got the better of me, so I asked this little girl I was going with to be my wife. Well, she said she would, so I said I do. But I'd have said I wouldn't if I'd have just knew how saying I do was gonna screw up all of my life. Well, the first few years weren't all that bad. I'll never forget the good times we had, cause I'm reminded every month when I send her the child support. Well, it wasn't too long till the lust all died, and I'll admit I wasn't too surprised. The day I come home, found my suitcase sitting out on the porch. Well, I tried to get in, she changed the lock. Then I found this note taped on the mailbox that said, "Goodbye, Turkey, my attorney will be in touch." So I decided right then and there, I was gonna do what's right, give her fair share. But brother,

0: ain't heard nothing yet. Why, they give her the color television set. Then they give her the house, the kids, and both of the cars. See? Well, then they start talking about child support, alimony, and the cost of the court. Didn't take me long to figure out how far in the toilet I was. I'm telling you, they have made a mistake, because it adds up to more than this cowboy makes. Besides, everything I ever had worth taking, they've already took. While she's living like a queen on alimony, I'm working two shifts, eat baloney, asking myself, why did you just learn how to cook? They give her.
1: 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I'm Natasha Lobban with today's report. The Eastern States Young Cattle Indicator, or EECI, dropped a further 37.40 cents this week to be 918.25 cents a kilo carcass weight by Friday morning. It's a 54.45 cent decrease for the month and 28.75 cent higher than the same time last year. The National Young Cattle Indicator, or NICI, which reflects national markets and online transactions, also fell this week by 33.85 cents a kilo to 476.30 cents a kilo on Friday morning. It's down 23.62 cents on last month and up 9.53 cents on the same time last year. The National Feeder Heifer Indicator, which offers a dedicated lens into the feeder heifer market, fell and was sitting at 440.47 cents a kilo on Friday morning. It's down 24.27 cents on last week and down 28.46 cents on last month. The Processor Cow Indicator was 373.70 cents a kilo on Friday morning, down 12.35 cents on last week and 5.75 cents for the month. The top three contributors to this indicator were Dubbo, Roma and Wagga. Let's turn to the sheep and lamb markets. The Auctions Plus Restocker Lamb Indicator, or ARLI, eased 30 cents to settle at 1,402 cents a kilo carcass weight. The Light Lamb Indicator lost 19.35 cents this week to be 1,026.85 cents on Friday morning, which was 29.42 cents down on last month and 41.06 cents back on the same time last year. The heavy lamb indicator fell by 9.71 cents over the past week to be sitting at 1,090.56 cents a kilo carcass weight. That represents a decrease of 31.25 cents over the past month, and it's 51.63 cents lower than the same time last year. That concludes today's market update, brought to you by Auctions Plus, dedicated to connecting ag.

0: A very good morning to you as you're waking around Australia. Folks, we'll get back to the music mix in just a moment. And our next artist we're going to feature is an American country singer who was most popular during the 1970s. And he still appears occasionally at the Opry. Had a good working relationship with another artist of the time, Joe Stampley. And that was a duo they had. But we'll get to the music of Marion Franklin Bandy Jr., or known better in the industry as Mo Bandy. He'll take us through to the news and weather.
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3: Ladies and gentlemen, please welcome to the stage

That's the music from 82-year-old Mo Bandy. Yes, Cheaters Have More Fun. Prior to that, Cheated Me Right Out of You and Rodeo Romeo and Another Day, Another Dollar opening up. Folks, we are heading to news and weather. If you are departing, thanks for your company. I hope you can join me tomorrow from the bunker here in Harrington, and we'll do it all again. And more from the catalogue of Mr. Mo Bandy as he'll take us through to news and weather.

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2: Good morning, I'm Laura Devoy. Police in the UK have arrested five men on suspicion of committing offences under the Explosives Act. Emergency services received a call early on Sunday morning relating to three suspicious vehicles travelling towards a Royal Air Force base at Fairford in Gloucestershire. The base has been used by the US in recent months to carry out strikes on Iranian missile sites. Assistant Chief Constable Richard Oconee says counter-terrorism police are investigating.
3: Work to establish the full nature of this incident is ongoing, and we are in constant communication with our partners both locally and nationally. In particular, we are working closely with our partners in counter-terrorism policing.
2: US President Donald Trump praised British law enforcement.
4: Working with Britain, it was an amazing job. We had them under investigation. They were looking to do big damage to our fort, and working with the British worked out great.
2: The Iran-backed Houthi rebels say seven people have been killed and 40 injured in a strike on a market. But Yemen's internationally recognised government says its forces targeted a Houthi military camp and vehicles in the same area. With more, here's the BBC's Mimi Swaby.
5: Fighting has escalated between the Houthis, backed by Iran, and Yemeni government forces, supported by a Saudi-led coalition, since the Houthis captured strategic islands in the Bab al-Mandab Strait. The Houthis now control Yemen's entire Red Sea coast. The latest reports of clashes come as anti-Houthi and Saudi media report threats to civil aviation, including a new thermal tracking missile being used by the Houthis, which reportedly cannot distinguish between civilian and military targets.
2: Back home, economists are predicting a rise in interest rates this week. The Monetary Policy Board of the Reserve Bank will today begin its two-day meeting to determine the cash rate. Currently at 4.35%, it's risen three times this year but has remained steady since May. A decision will be handed down tomorrow. Pauline Hanson is now the preferred Prime Minister, according to voters in Queensland. A news poll conducted for the Australian newspaper had One Nation above Labor in the primary vote in Queensland and New South Wales. Australians are being urged to help prevent, recognise and manage chronic wounds to reduce their impact on the health system. More than 450,000 Aussies live with a chronic wound, but many could be avoided with simple steps for prevention, early detection and treatment. The Save Our Skin campaign is being launched this Wound Awareness Week. Former Australian of the Year Professor Fiona Wood says more needs to be done to improve community awareness and education.
6: We know from a survey that people have strange ideas on the best way to treat wounds, getting them wet, getting them dry, letting dogs lick them, and all sorts of strange things. But what we want to do is put the evidence out there so that people can access the information they need to treat the wound quickly, easily, early, to prevent it becoming chronic.
2: Turning to sport, the Newcastle Knights are through to the NRL Grand Final. The Knights came from behind to defeat the Penrith Panthers 22-14. They played the entire second half a man down. Phoenix Crosland was sent off for a hip drop tackle on Panthers halfback Nathan Cleary, which resulted in a compound fracture. Coach Justin Holbrook says qualifying for the Grand Final feels unreal.
7: We want to make our community proud of Hunter Region, and for the boys to deliver that performance is, it's just awesome.
2: And in the NRLW, the Brisbane Broncos are through to the grand final after a 20-8 win over the Gold Coast Titans.
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And a very good morning, Monday, the 28th of September. Well, September just about gone. I keep saying that every month, don't I? It's all grown that quick. Weather forecast for Burnie today. Sunny day, light winds, top of 15. A shower or two tomorrow, southeasterly winds, minimum 4, maximum 16. Devonport today, a sunny day, light winds, 15. Possible shower tomorrow with light winds, minimum 5, maximum 15. And for Hobart today, partly cloudy. Winds from the west, then shifting southwesterly. Top of 17 degrees today. Possible shower tomorrow with light winds. Then picking up a little bit from the northwest, up to 25 kilometres an hour. Minimal 5, maximum of 19. Right here in Launceston, chance of morning fog and a bit of frost around as well. A sunny afternoon, northwesterly winds, a top of 19 degrees today. And for tomorrow, cloudy, chance of fog once again in the morning, and a late shower. Minimum of 3, a maximum of 18. Capital City forecast for today. We've got a cloudy day in Sydney, 20. Melbourne and mostly sunny, 18. Showers in Brisbane, 25. 21 and showers in Perth. Cloudy in Adelaide, 27. 19 and cloudy in Canberra and Darwin, 35 and mostly sunny. The temperatures in the listening area at the moment. Hold your hats, okay? It's minus 2.7 in Cressy. At the airport, minus half a degrees. 6 degrees at Low Head and just on 1 degrees here in the city. And on the east coast today. Sunny day in 16 in St. Helens. Partly cloudy tomorrow with light winds. And then pick it up in the afternoon. Minimum of 4, maximum of 19. Just going up the mountain quickly, see what's happening up there as far as temperature wise. Minus 3.3 at Liaweni, which feels like minus 7. So if you're going up the mountains, just be aware, you know, you've got a black ice up there as well. And just drive through the conditions. This is City Park Radio, Bendy Driver, all Australian breakfast this morning. And also we're going to bring you information of the Launceston or the Australian Transplant Games. A few things on today. One starts at 8 o'clock. Between 8 and 10 we've got the cultural walk at the Cataract Gorge, if you want to join in that one. City Park Radio, the Australian Transplant Games, right here in Launceston from Saturday the 26th, or the last Saturday, up to the 3rd of October. 7 past 6.

There we go, the models there. Ida Side, out of mind. Hey, what a weekend it was for the grand finals. Wow, did the Brisbane Lions just come back from nowhere for the last 4 minutes? Oh, I thought that was down and dusted, but yeah. A bit like the Broncos, they do the same thing, don't they? 10 past 6.

26 past 6. We got some love. A melt. All Aussie breakfast this morning. Bit of Richard Clapton taking us off to 6.30. Have a look, see what's happening in the Examiner this morning. And of course, we got the Australian Transplant Games. If you want to join them this morning at 8 o'clock, the cultural walk in the Canterbury Gorge from 8 till 10 o'clock.

Richard Clapton there. The height of it from 1984. I'm just looking at the phone here and trying to do something, and it's... Oh, dear. Look up what year it was, and it comes up with the song altogether. But the phone keeps updating. Why do they need updating all the time? I don't know. It works perfectly fine. And, you know, overnight the thing just updates. Anyway, my pet peeve. Mixed fortunes. So this is the Examiner for today. Front page. It was an AFL grand final for ages, but the day was always going to have a very different outcome for Tasmanian products. Chris Fagan and Alex Pearce. The Lions Premiership super coach is now contemplating his future. And while Dockers captain faces a long recovery from Achilles' heel suffered in the grand final on Saturday. Next page, firefighters win campaign, cash for stay to be a commercial accommodation provider surely means that the accommodation offering must be available to the public as well. Gaming safety crushes as government bows to pressure. Proposed mandatory closure of windows and players' cars limits were scrapped by the state government in favour of tickets in, tickets out, cashless gaming at the venue. ATM sparked warnings of increasing money laundering and gaming harm. And if you're from Fingal, retirement not on the cards for Keith. Keith Hefford, 84-year-old, is still going strong there in Fingal. 3 days a week, he opens up his second-hand shop, Aladdin's Cave. So looking out for his 2 Talbot Street former motor garage offers books, DVDs, clocks, toys, lamps, and even a bag of wheat. So Keith's not about to give up retirement. Now, some of the stories in the Examiner, and if you did watch the AFL Grand Final, what a nail-biter, what that was, isn't it? My daughter was going for the Dockers, I was going for Brisbane, and I go, oh, well, we lost 4 minutes to go, and they scored 4 more goals. Tell you what, unheard of. But anyway, go-betweens, streets of your town. All Oilers in Breakfast, Monday, with Bendy Driver, City Park Radio. Good morning.

to go. Between the streets of your town. Here's another one from the Australian Transplant Games. From 9 till 5 p.m. we got Lawn Bowls at Kings Meadows Bowls Club. And also we got tennis at Tennis World Launceston. That's today's activities. And of course, 10:30, between 10:30 and 11:30, we're going to thank you morning tea at the Catterick Gorge. That's the Australian Transplant Games 2026. Today's activities.

Triffitt's there, Bury Me Deep in Love, City Park Radio, 20 to 7. Monday, all Aussie at breakfast. What's that, Vegemite on toast, isn't it? Yeah, just about. It's going to be a nice day today. Top of 19, sunny. Yeah, you can take that.

Up goes side there, the Stems, quarter to seven, City Park Radio. All Aussie breakfast this morning, Vegemite on toast. What else? Baked beans? Nah, I don't know. What else is an Aussie breakfast? Ah, you name it. Black coffee, that's it. Bendy Driver, in the seat on Monday, 28th of September. Wow, a few more days and we're in October. Dynamic hot hypnotics. Oh, big word for this time of morning, isn't it? Soul kind of feeling.

Brian Tuzzi's there, Witch Queen. 7 to 7, City Park Radio, all Aussie breakfast on this Monday, the 28th of September.

outro, this one. Forever. Guess who's next? Kylie's friend. Is it Kylie's... what was her name again in the show? Kylie, you know... Jason Donovan. I'll think of it in a minute. Make a Mary, remember? In that show? You remember that one? Yeah?

Jason Donovan there, nice and getting divided. So that was Charlene and Scott, that's it, in Neighbours. And she was a bit of a tomboy mechanic. I bet she hasn't picked up a spanner ever since then. 4 minutes to 7, City Park Radio News, very shortly. I've got a bit of...

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2: Good morning, I'm Laura Devoy. Counter-terrorism police in Britain are investigating a major incident near a Royal Air Force base used by the US to launch strikes on Iran. Police say they received a call during the night about three suspicious vehicles driving towards the base at Fairford in Gloucestershire. Five men have been arrested on explosives and terror charges. Chief Constable Maggie Blythe says residents of more than 80 nearby homes were evacuated.
3: These arrests will no doubt have caused some shock and anxiety, and we want those living locally to RAF Fairford and across Gloucestershire to be sure and to know that as agencies we're working closely together to support them.
2: The Federal Treasurer is set to reveal a boost to the budget bottom line. Jim Chalmers says the underlying deficit is now about $6 billion lower than what was forecast in May.
4: These new numbers show that the deficit has come in smaller than expected in the May budget and much smaller than we inherited a bit over 4 years ago.
2: Dr. Chalmers' update comes as the Reserve Bank's Monetary Policy Board begins its next meeting to determine interest rates. Economists are expecting a rise when the decision is handed down tomorrow. A raft of new community-led campaigns will attempt to solve key challenges facing regional communities. Non-profit organisation Ready Communities is launching the campaigns next month. Founder Dr. Chad Renato spoke to National Radio News about some of the recurring issues which were also shared by this year's host community of Stanthorpe.
5: How do they support tourism during times of drought? It also has a very high volunteering contingent. And, of course, with that comes how do we get more volunteers, how do we attract them, how do we support them better, even when populations shift up and down. These are things that we're hearing across Australia.
2: New research has found students' sense of belonging and relationships at school are more strongly linked to future well-being than other characteristics. The Black Dog Institute found students who feel more connected to their school community have better well-being 2 years later. Lead author Sarah Stevens says the findings may suggest factors like demographic makeup or socioeconomic profile may be less important for student mental health than the quality of students' relationships and sense of belonging at school. A Queensland man will front court today, charged with two counts of attempted murder in relation to two police officers. Police were called to a home in Brisbane South on Sunday morning following reports of a disturbance. Upon arrival, officers attempted to engage with two men. It's alleged one struck a male constable in the neck with a knife and assaulted a male senior constable. The constable was taken to hospital in a stable condition. Turning to sport, in rugby union, the Wallabies have pulled off a stunning upset over the world number one. Australia defeated South Africa 42-38 in Perth. The Wallabies finished the game with 11 men. Harry Wilson, Ryan Lonergan, Joseph Suwali'i and Hunter Paisami were all sin binned late in the game. Coach Les Kiss praised the way his players came together.
6: The pleasing thing for me was that the group out there in the pitch that were there, down to the low numbers that we were, there was a nice calmness, a building a bit of clarity and focus about what they had to do next.
2: And in cricket, South Africa has defeated Australia by 32 runs in the second one-day international. David Miller top-scored with 142, while Themba Bavuma also scored a century. Jack Edwards was the best of the bowlers with 5 wickets.
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7: Keep it all Aussie. Hey, didn't you feel like the newsreader going, blow your nose, girl? That's annoying, wasn't it? Ah, dear. You think before you open the mic, I'll make sure that everything's clear. Anyway, what's the weather doing today? We go a sunny day in Burnie, 15. A shower or two, minimum of 4, maximum of 16. Devonport today, sunny day with light winds, 15. Possible shower tomorrow with light winds, minimum of 5, maximum 16. For Hobart today, partly cloudy, westerly winds, and then tending southeasterly in the middle of the day, top of 17. Possible shower tomorrow with light winds, minimum of 5, maximum of 19. right here in Launceston. Go to Hall Hog. Here we go. A chance of morning fog early this morning. Patches of morning frost as well. Definitely was when I left home because I'm in the Midlands. Sunny afternoon, light winds becoming north to northwesterly up to 20 kilometres an hour in late afternoon, then becoming light in the evening. Top of 19 degrees, we got there. Cloudy tomorrow with a chance of fog and early morning. Slight chance of showers, most likely in the afternoon and evening. Light winds, minimum of 3, maximum of 18. Capital city forecast, we'll go up north first, 35 degrees and sunny in Darwin, that's it. Currently 25. Ooh, 19, partly cloudy in Canberra. Adelaide's partly cloudy, 27. Perth, 21 and shower. Showers also in Brisbane, 25, but that's all right. It's like, you know, having a bath in it. Mostly sunny in Melbourne, 18. And cloudy in Sydney, 20 degrees. Where are we? Here we go. It's still minus 1 in Cressy, 2 degrees at the airport, 6 at Lowhead. It must be cold because, you know, Lowhead's usually in the teens, isn't it? And 3 degrees right here in the city. Feels like 0, 0, 0. So you probably still get a bit of frost on your car. Then St. Helens today. Sunny day with light wind 16. Partly cloudy tomorrow. And the wind's all over the place, goes northwest, west and south, and again, minimum of 4, a maximum of 19. That's the news and weather for this hour, City Park Radio. All Aussie breakfast this morning, Vegemite on toast, bacon and eggs, whatever. Indecent Obsession, say goodbye. No, not quite yet. 7 past 7.

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Say goodbye to our indecent obsession. Suburban boys.

0: Sherbet there. How's that? Who's up? Yeah. 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

0: Diego, a bit of AS Rock, and Lady Montego, a bit of Santana style feel to it. Yeah. Did anybody go to the Blues Club yesterday at the AIC? We had a good time there, didn't we? Some great musos there having a ball up on stage there.
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I'll do it again. 27 past 7. 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
0: Yeah, what's making headlines in the Examiner? Mixed fortunes. It was AFL Grand Final for the ages. But the day was always going to have a very different outcomes for Tasmanian products like Chris Fagan and Alex Pearce. The Lions Premiership super coach is now contemplating his future, while Dockers captain faces a long recovery from an Achilles heel injury suffered in a grand final. That's the front page, and a story goes on the back one as well. What a game, though, eh? Nail biter. We've got the Australian transplant games on as well here in Launceston. There's a story in why new kidneys is not the end of a transplant journey. Fighting off disease with dopey, it says here. Tamarin Stevens knows that he spends hours tittering on a dialysis machine, too exhausted for school, and with much of ordinary life put on hold. The worst part of is thirst. At just 12 years old, the kidney failure, she was allowed 700 ml of fluid a day. That's terrible, isn't it? Also, if you go through Fingal, retirement's not on the cards for Keith, as Mr. Hefford's shop was formerly a garage. But anyway, Keith and Fingal there, not too many people can... Not too many people say they know Fingal Valley, but Keith Evans knows it well. He's been there all his life. And he's got a shop out there at Laddin's Caves. Go have a look-see. I'll give him a free plug, but anyway, story in here. Also, gaming safety crushes as government bows to pressure. Proposed mandatory closure of windows and player cards limit were scrapped by the state government in favour for a ticket in and a ticket out cashless gaming. Some of the stories in the Examiner will be read, of course, at 9:30 right here on City Park Radio. On with the music. It's all Aussie breakfast right here on City Park. Buster Brown. With the same song, Buster Brown. Twenty-seven to seven. Eight, sorry.

0: down you come, City Park Radio, Jimmy Barnes there. 18 to 8. Don't forget to see Australian Transplant Games are on right here in Launceston. What's happening today? At 8 o'clock, we got a cultural walk at the Canada Gorge. This is 10 o'clock. Then 10.30 to 11.30, thank you morning tea at the Canada Gorge. 11 to 5 p.m. We've got all sorts of games. We've got lawn bowls at Kings Meadows Bowls Club and tennis at Tennis World Launceston. And tonight we've got the AGM at the Grand Chancellor Hotel between 6.30 and 7.30 p.m. Some of the activities for the Australian Transplant Games 2026. Roast Tattoo, Can't Be Beaten. I think Brisbane Lions are singing this one, aren't they?
1: What a game. Can't get over that. 4 minutes to go and just caught them all. Wow.

0: Yeah, Ben's roast tattooed ass. That's cared of life. So we can't be beaten, City Park Radio. All Aussie breakfast.
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Labour Day, City Park Radio. Paul Norton is stuck on you with the old Aussie breakfast Monday. Hey, daylight savings starting on this weekend too, and oh, I've got to get up really early. You know, it's 4 o'clock actually.

go, a bit of horsehead there. Oil and water, 4 to 8, City Park Radio. The news coming up very shortly. Paul Kelly to take us up there. How to make gravy. I don't know how to do that. A couple of tablespoons in hot water, isn't it, to make gravy? Gray box. Whoever got a little, gray box cubes in the hot water, you had to drink it. I don't mind it, actually. Bit of salt. Anyway, we'll see you on the other side at 8 o'clock.

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2: Good morning, I'm Laura Devoy. The federal government says reducing spending on the National Disability Insurance Scheme has contributed to an improvement in the budget bottom line. Treasurer Jim Chalmers and Finance Minister Katie Gallagher have revealed the underlying deficit is now about $6 billion lower than what was forecast in May. But Senator Gallagher told the ABC the pressures on the budget are not decreasing.
3: We've got, you know, aged care, defence, health, all of those areas where we're seeing more and more pressures coming our way. We have to manage that and we're doing that, but, you know, dealing with some of these spending pressures and trying to repair the budget over time is a big effort.
2: Meantime, the Reserve Bank will begin a two-day meeting today to determine interest rates. Currently at 4.35%, the cash rate has risen three times this year but has remained steady since May. A decision will be handed down tomorrow. In the UK, five men have been arrested on suspicion of preparing a terrorist act and explosive offences. Police received reports of suspicious vehicles approaching a Royal Air Force base in southern England on Sunday morning. The base has been used by the US in recent months to carry out strikes on Iranian missile sites. Residents of more than 80 nearby homes were evacuated. Counter-terrorism police are investigating. Expedition teams in Nepal say two bodies have been recovered from the site of an avalanche in the Himalayas close to the border with Tibet. 14 people were reported missing after a sheet of snow fell on the base camp of Himlung Himal Peak. The BBC's Embarrasan Etirajan reports.
4: All those missing at the base camp of Himlung Himal Peak are Nepali nationals. They had been sent ahead of foreign climbers to prepare the camp and fix ropes on the mountain. A rescue team consisting of experienced mountaineers was rushed from the capital Kathmandu. The condition of other missing climbers and support staff is not clear. One Nepali media report said parts of the base camp had been buried under 4 to 5 meters of snow following the avalanche. The rescue effort is expected to continue on Monday.
2: A new campaign is urging Australians to help prevent, recognise and manage chronic wounds. More than 450,000 Aussies live with a chronic wound, but many could be avoided with simple steps for prevention, early detection and treatment. The launch of the Save Our Skin campaign coincides with Wound Awareness Week. Former Australian of the Year Professor Fiona Wood says more needs to be done to improve community awareness and education.
5: We know from a survey that people have strange ideas on the best way to treat wounds. Getting them wet, getting them dry, letting dogs lick them and all sorts of strange things. But what we want to do is put the evidence out there so that people can access the information they need to treat the wound quickly, easily, early to prevent it becoming chronic.
2: Turning to sport, the Newcastle Knights are through to the NRL Grand Final. The Knights came from behind to defeat the Penrith Panthers 22-14. They play the entire second half a man down. Phoenix Crosland was sent off for a hip drop tackle on Panthers halfback Nathan Cleary, which resulted in a compound fracture. Coach Justin Holbrook says qualifying for the Grand Final feels unreal.
6: We want to make our community proud of Hunter Region, and for the boys to deliver that performance is, it's just awesome.
2: And in the NRLW, the Brisbane Broncos are through to the grand final after a 20-8 win over the Gold Coast Titans.
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0: Kind of tell the girl and grab a tissue and blow your nose, girl. It's a shocker, wasn't it? How are you this morning? If you just tuned in, welcome to the third hour, that's it, of Monday All Aussie Breakfast, okay? So if you just tuned in, we've been playing all Australian music all the way through. I've got a few more to go on. Yep. Archie Rose, Bruno New, Nathan, lots of stuff. Weather wise, sunny day in Burnie today, 15. Tomorrow, a shower or two, min of 4, maximum of 16. Devonport today, sunny and light winds, 15 degrees. Julius Caesar. Possible shower and light winds tomorrow, a minimum of 5, maximum of 16. Hobart today, partly cloudy. Westerly winds shifting southeasterly, top of 17 today. Cloudy, medium chance of showers, most likely afternoon and evening, light winds. Minimum of 5, maximum of 19. Right here in Launceston, a sunny day, might have a bit foggy in through places. Patches of morning frost as well. But a sunny afternoon, maximum of 19 degrees today. And for tomorrow, cloudy, chance of fog in the morning, slight chance of showers, most likely afternoon and evening, light winds. Minimum of 3, maximum of 18. Capital City forecast for today. Sunny day in Darwin, 35. 19 in Canberra. And cloudy. Partly cloudy also in Adelaide, 27. Showers in Perth, 21. 25 in showers in Brisbane. Melbourne, 18 and sunny. And cloudy in Sydney and 20 degrees. Temperatures in the listening area at the moment, we got 3.5 at Cressy, 5 degrees at the airport, 8 degrees at Lowell Head, and 6 degrees right here in the city. And for St Helens today, a sunny day with 16 degrees and light winds, and partly cloudy tomorrow with a slight chance of a shower this in the afternoon and evening. Winds all over the place, west to northwest and then turning northerly. Anyway, minimum of 4, a maximum of 19. That's the news and weather for this hour, right here on City Park Radio. On with the music. No, wasn't. I was going to do something else first. Fade this one out. There we go.
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0: We sure do. We'll be playing all Aussie music. All Aussie music, Monday brekkie. Might even do another one next week as well. There's plenty to choose from. Straight Jacket, Down in Splendor.

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Here's a question for you. I've got a biscuit in my hand here. It's a teddy bear. Now, when you dunk it, do you put the feet first or head first? There's a question for you. 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

0: 16 past 8, the Chills there, a heavenly pop hit. All Aussie Monday breakfast, how are you this morning? Vegemite on toast, with a little lick of whatever. A bit of cheese on it as well.
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Get Out of Town, the Bad Dad Orchestra there, City Park Radio. Monday, brekkie, all Aussie breakfast. Some of the stories in the Examiner this morning: gaming safety crushes as government bows to pressure. Retirement not on the card for Keith. He lives in Fingal, and they got a little shop there. He's 84, so because, you know, Keith, go and see him, say hello. Heard him on the radio. Also, fighting off disease with Dopey, why new kidney is not the end of a transplant journey. And the front page, mixed fortunes. It was an AFL Grand Final for the ages, but the day was always going to have a very different outcome for Tasmanian products. Chris Fagan and Alex Pearce, the Lions Premiership super coach, is now contemplating the future, while the Dockers captain faces a long recovery from an Achilles heel injury suffered in the Grand Final. Some of the stories in the Examiner will be read, of course, in about an hour's time right here on City Park. What a game it was, wasn't it? Definitely. Now, if you like the vinyls, tonight on ABC TV, you got, what's the name of the story? Australian Story, with the vinyls there, with Chrissy Amphlett. All the goings on, and why she put on this school uniform that she's a bit like AC/DC, isn't it? You know.

0: There we go, a bit of the vinyls there once again. It's on ABC. Oh, we better pull this one up for a minute. Pull this one up for a sec. I've got Umi with me from, she's involved with the Transplant Games 2026. How are you this morning, Umi?
1: Good morning, Ben.
0: Very early, isn't it, for you?
1: Oh, actually, yesterday was earlier when we had fun run.
0: Oh, okay.
1: We were there at 7 o'clock.
0: Oh, did you have
1: or some
0: fun
1: of
0: run?
1: Them even there at 6:30.
0: Fun walk for you, wouldn't it?
1: Yeah. I wasn't running, I wasn't walking, I was just looking after the Donate Life stand.
0: Ah, okay. I see you're on the local engagement working group here for the Transplant Games here in Tasmania.
1: I am.
0: And what's on today? We've got a few things happening.
1: Busy things today. We have Monday the 28th, we have a cultural walk at the Katara Gorge. And of course, they're going to look at a few different spots, all the specific places in the gorge.
0: Yeah.
1: And then I suppose it starts from this morning at 9 o'clock. And of course, people will be there before then. And then at 10:30, we have morning tea. Thank you, morning tea, also at the Katara Gorge.
0: Oh,
1: and
0: my
1: that's
0: God,
1: until
0: eh?
1: 11:30.
0: Yeah.
1: But all day from 9 o'clock until 5 o'clock, we have lawn bowls at King's Meadows Bowls Club.
0: Yes.
1: And that's all day. I think we have about 5 rounds.
0: Okay.
1: So
0: yep.
1: First round, second, third, fourth, and the fifth. And then we also have tennis. All day, around the corner here.
0: Yep.
1: And that's from 9 again to 5. I don't have the timetable for that one, but this morning I had a look at lawn bowls. It's going to be a very busy morning and busy afternoon up there. And then, of course, at 6:30 p.m. until 7:30 p.m. this morning, we have AGM at the Grand Chancellor. No, it's not AGM today. I think AGM is tomorrow.
0: That changes, definitely?
1: AGM is tomorrow.
0: Tomorrow, okay. Well, I'll keep you to it if people ring up later on and say, oh, the AGM
1: well, let
0: is
1: me,
0: on
1: let me,
0: the official one here.
1: Yeah, so AGM is...
0: It's just today.
1: No, it is. Today we also have Transplant Australia, the AGM today at the Grand Chancellor at 6:30 to 7:30. I misread. I thought it was Tuesday. It's so many little words here. Very hard to read.
0: Yeah,
1: very hard to read. But I'm looking forward for my games.
0: Your games. Oh, we'll come back for that. We're going to play a song for it. We'll come back in a minute.

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1: And once again, a very good morning to Umi there. She's involved with the Australian Transplant Games being held here in Launceston for 2026. Now you're off to back to the Grand Channel, you said before.
2: Yes, I'm going back to help with whatever that. Because I'm floating this morning.
1: Floating, okay.
2: I'm floating just where I can help, whatever area kind of things. But I will be coming here this afternoon, bringing a few people to be interviewed.
1: Ah, yes.
2: One is from UK and...
1: That's your phone.
2: And one is from...
1: Naughty, naughty. I always put it on
2: silent.
1: It
2: is. Well, I forgot...
1: We might play a song, eh? And I'll come back to it.
2: Oh, God.

0: Nathan Cavalieri there, working on it. I remember when Nathan was on the midday show back in, was it the 80s or something, you know, a young child. Yeah, he survived cancer and then, you know, went on to do great things.
1: 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Offer ends October 31, all while stocks last. 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
0: Here we go, take two. With Umi's done a phone call. Always turn your phone down. I just showed her my phone, my ringtone, and that will wake up the neighbourhood. Now, Umi, she's involved with the Australian transplant games held here in Launceston. You got something else there to tell us?
2: I'd just like to tell you the detail about this morning, the cultural walk at the Gorge. Yep. And the Tasmanian First Nation man, Jeff McLean, will provide an introduction to country and guided tour of Cataract Gorge Reserve. And, of course, they'll be learning about local culture, about plants, and also other resources in the area that were used by the Tasmanian Aboriginal people.
0: All right, yep.
2: And that's at Cataract Gorge today from 8 o'clock in the picnic area. And of course, at the same area, we will have a special opportunity to recognize and thank the generous donor families and living donors who make transplantation possible. Right. So that is the donor family morning tea, also at the Cataract Gorge at 10 o'clock.
0: Yeah, and we've got the lawn bowls at King's Meadows and tennis, of course, at the tennis centre there, or tennis world all day today. Another big day tomorrow.
2: Anyway, you're
0: off to the Grand Channel now to get some medals for yourself or for other people.
2: I don't think I can even get any of that.
0: Okay.
2: But I'm looking forward, though, to my game.
0: Your games. Okay. Well, have a great day and we'll see you around the place.
2: And all the best to all participants from the international participant and, of course, the Australian participant.
0: Yeah,
2: have a great day.
0: Yeah, welcome to Launceston.
2: And, thank you.
0: Having a good day for today. Tomorrow might be a little bit of rain in the air, but anyway.
2: Oh, no. Thank you, Ben.
0: But anyway, we'll see you later, Umi.
2: Thank you, Ben. I'll catch you.

0: 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City Park Radio, 9 to 9. All Australian music this morning. All Aussie breakfast, yeah. Vegemite on toast, isn't it? That's about all I can think of.
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2: Good morning, I'm Shannon Kirkwood. UK Prime Minister Andy Burnham has described a major incident near an RAF base as deeply concerning. Five men have been arrested on suspicion of preparing a terrorist act and explosive offences. Police received reports of suspicious vehicles approaching a Royal Air Force base in southern England early on Sunday morning local time. The base has been used by the US in recent months to carry out strikes on Iranian missile sites. Counter-terrorism police are investigating. Meantime, US President Donald Trump says those arrested had been under view for some time.
3: The arrest in the UK was fantastic. Working with Britain, it was an amazing job. We had them under investigation. They were looking to do big damage to our fort.
2: The threat level at the base has been lifted to its second highest category. Economists are predicting the Reserve Bank will raise the cash rate this week. The Monetary Policy Board of the RBA has begun its two-day meeting today to determine the cash rate. Currently at 4.35%, it's risen three times this year but has remained steady since May. A decision will be handed down tomorrow. Researchers say violence committed or threatened by young people without a clear ideological, religious or political motive is an emerging threat. Criminologist Professor Adrian Cherney led a review examining the rise of the violence. He says acts of violent extremism have historically been underpinned by ideological radicalisation, but now the violence itself appears to be the primary attraction. He says greater integration across youth justice, child protection, education and law enforcement is critical in assessing risk and determining appropriate interventions. Police in South Africa are searching for gunmen who killed at least 27 people in two mass shootings. The BBC's Thomas Makwana reports.
4: Witnesses described a night of terror in a bar in Johannesburg as eight gunmen, all armed with assault rifles and pistols, stormed the venue. They opened fire, apparently indiscriminately, shooting customers both inside and out. 13 men and 4 women were left dead at the scene. Hours later, in the Luanle area of Cape Town, there were similar scenes at a barbecue venue. Video shows people dancing and drinking before a burst of gunfire sends them running for cover. 10 people were killed.
2: Regional communities are being urged to take up community-led solutions for some of the biggest challenges. Non-profit organisation Ready Communities is launching the collection of national campaigns next month, the local economy being one of the target areas. Founder Dr. Chad Renando explains to National Radio News the lead-up and post-launch process.
5: Developing those further, and we're going to announce what those are in October and invite all of Australia to take part and then track that to say if we could do something. We know that these are really big challenges. All we're asking is that maybe a few communities might want to give it a go so we can at least get a little bit further on advancing the conversation and maybe even making some significant change in some of those communities.
2: To sport, the Wallabies have pulled off a stunning upset over the world number one. Australia defeated South Africa 42-38 in Perth. The Wallabies finished the game with just 11 men. Coach Les Kiss praised the way his players came together.
6: The pleasing thing for me was that the group out there on the pitch that were there, down to the low numbers that we were, there was a nice calmness, a building a bit of clarity and focus about what they had to do next.
2: And the Knights will take on the Roosters in the NRL Grand Final after a 22-14 win over the Panthers yesterday. Newcastle played a man down for the second half. Phoenix Crossland was sent off for a hip drop tackle on Panthers halfback Nathan Cleary, which resulted in the number 7 suffering a compound fracture.
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0: and the weather for today. I haven't used this weather tune for ages. Probably 12 months or so. Sunny day in Burnie today, top of 15. Shower or two tomorrow, minimum of 4, maximum 16. For Devonport today, sunny day in light winds, 15 degrees. Cloudy, medium chance of showers, large winds tomorrow, minimum of 5, maximum of 16. Hobart today, partly cloudy, winds from the west, shifting southwest, and then in the middle of the day, top of 17 today, partly cloudy tomorrow, medium chance of showers, most likely afternoon and evening. Light winds, minimum of 5, maximum of 19. Right here in Launceston, chance of morning fog, maybe still, that could be. Patches of morning frost as well, there was. Probably long gone, hey. Sunny afternoon, light winds, top of 19. Cloudy tomorrow with a chance of morning fog early morning. Slight chance of a shower, most likely in the afternoon and evening. Light winds, minimum of 3, maximum of 18. Sun protection is recommended 20 to 10 till 20 past 2 today, as it's going to be moderate around about 4. Fire danger also moderate, so once again, take care. Don't flick any cigarettes out the window or anything silly like that. Capital City forecast for today. We got 35 and sunny in Darwin, 19 partly cloudy in Canberra, Adelaide 27 and cloudy, showers in Perth 21, showers also in Brisbane 25, 18 and sunny in Melbourne, and cloudy in Sydney 20 degrees. What do you do back to front? Because Sydney always thinks it's the capital city. So. Just a Queensland thing, okay? Don't worry about it. It's all good. We got 8 degrees in Cressy. Oh, from a minus 2 this morning. 8 at the airport. 9.5 at Lowhead. And 10 degrees right here in the city. East Coast today, sunny day in St. Helens with a top of 16. Partly cloudy, slight chance of showers tomorrow. Minimum of 4, maximum of 19, and the wind's coming from all directions throughout the day, so be prepared. I'll probably blow the perm clean out of your hair. City Park Radio. Monday, all Aussie artists breakfast, or all, yeah.
1: 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Along the road to
0: Gundega. Mother Goose to take us in, flash in the pan, sorry, to take us into the last 25 minutes of the show. Hey, St. Peters. The sun arose and tried to smile.

took a chance, raised his hand, sang a song, now he's back.

0: There we go, Flash in the Pan there. Hey, St. Peter's, 1960 something, isn't it? Yeah. All Aussie music this morning, right from 6 o'clock, it's well on.
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Lemon Street, round the corner, and back to her pad. Through the front door, down the hallway, into the kitchen, to a great big plate of them good old rich red saucy.

Baked Bean song by Mother Goose. It reminds me of the Newcastle song by, what's his name again? Bob Hudson, that's it. Can't find it anywhere in my library, so I might have to download it from somewhere. It's another story, is it? You remember that one? Hey, g'day, how you going? In his Tirana. Sister Jen and Lord's Prayer. Yeah, all Aussie music today, Monday breakfast. About 15 minutes left of it. There you go. This was a hit, wasn't it? Would have thought.

0: There you go, Sister Jen and me there. Just trying to look if it's made a chart, what number it made in the chart, but a little bit slow, guys. 1 of 10 commandments. Have a think about yourself.
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0: 19 past nine there. She made number three on the Australian chart there, so I don't think it went anywhere else. It went to the US, but it was very low there. Anyway, got the dingoes here. Boys on the run. Monday, all Aussie breakfast. Baked beans and toast, Vegemite on toast, oh, get all sorts of toast.

0: 23 past 9, the Dingoes there. 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

to go. Come around. Mental as anything. Just all Aussie Monday brekkie just about coming to an end. What have I got on tomorrow? I don't know. Might be Russian, maybe? No. Kevin Bridge Express. Shy boys, shy girls to take us out till 9:30. I'll be doing it all again tomorrow morning. Some of the shows on City Park today. We've got readings from the Examiner with Chris Ball and the gang. Gary Pengelly with Mornings With. Chris Ball's coming back for the long lunch. And John Wilson doing Afternoons With at 2 o'clock. Some of the shows on City Park. Right through today, other shows. Won't go through all of them. And I'll be back again tomorrow morning at 6 o'clock to do it all again. No, what I'm going to do, I'll just make it up as I go generally. Just sit down and go, righto, what are we going to do today? So you just have to tune in, won't you? So we'll see you all tomorrow morning. Do it all again. Have a great day. Bye. And don't forget transplant games all around the city today. So a few venues to go to. Got the Bowls Club and the Tennis Centre as well today. All right, see you tomorrow. Bye now.

0: Time on Cedar Park Radio is coming up to 9:30. It's very good morning to Chris Ball and the crew. Let's take it over now.
1: And thank you, Ben, for a wonderful breakfast show. This is Readings from the Examiner, a program designed for people who have difficulty reading the printed word. Now, it's broadcast from the studios of City Park Radio with the permission of the publishers of Launceston's daily newspaper, The Examiner, and we thank them for their cooperation. In a moment, we'll look at some of the local news stories for today. It's the last Monday of September the 28th, 2026. Being a Monday morning, your readers this morning, Ron Camplin, here with the first story is Peter McCallum.
2: Good morning, Chris. Good morning, listeners. Today's Examiner is very, very packed with news from the footy on the week. So we start with the front page, a little heading article there, Mixed Fortunes. It was an AFL grand final for the ages, but the day was always going to have very different outcomes for Tasmanian products. Chris Fagan and Alex Pearce, the Lions Premiership super coach, is now contemplating its future, while the Dockers captain faces a long recovery from an Achilles injury suffered in the grand final. And moving on to one of those stories in more detail, on page 22, Lions coach mulls huge call on future after three-peat. So as Chris Fagan considers his future as Brisbane coach, Lion fans made it clear that they want what they want from the now three-time premiership legend. Chance of one more year started up when Fagan, who was from Queenstown, walked on stage at the Lions Victorian Family Day at Brunswick Street Oval. After completing his 10th season as coach, capped off with an incredible grand final triumph over Fremantle, Fagan is considering ending his Lions career on the ultimate high. The 65-year-old is a genuine coaching rock star, receiving louder applause than any of the Brisbane heroes who pulled off the greatest heist in AFL grand final history. "We love you, Fagan," fans screamed out before he spoke. Fagan referenced the premiership celebrations that stretched long into the morning for the majority of players. Video of him riding on the shoulders of star Lions defender Harry Andrews has already gone viral. "I actually haven't got much of a voice left today. We had a pretty good celebration last night," Fagan told thousands of supporters at the spiritual home of Fitzroy. Fagan hailed the Lions' fight to come from 17 points behind with 4 minutes remaining. "It wasn't the prettiest of grand finals, but for large parts of it, it looked like we were probably not going to win the game," he said. "But this group's got amazing heart and amazing resilience." Fagan preparing his Lions for Dockers' use of wharf time will go down in Australian sports folklore. After Patrick Voss seemingly sealed Fremantle's maiden flag, the club's activation went into overdrive around the MCG. But the Lions flipped the script and turned wharf time into their advantage, suddenly bursting out of centre clearance like they hadn't been able to do for most of the day. Brisbane slotted 4 goals in as many minutes to break Dockers' hearts and win the club's 6th premiership this season. "When they got 17 points up and they played that wharf thing, our boys fired up and were able to play for the best 5 minutes you'll ever see in a grand final," Fagan said. "As their coach, I'm ever so grateful to them for their efforts, and I know you, the fans, are very proud of them too." And that story, Lions coach mulls huge call on future after three-peat, continues on page 22.
3: From page 3, firefighters win a camping cash for stay by Matt Maloney. Nine firefighter recruits from the northwest coast are entitled to a daily camping allowance after the Tasmanian Industrial Commission ruled that their stay at the Tasmania Police Academy did not constitute commercial accommodation. In a recent decision, Commissioner Tim Abey ordered the state government to pay the trainees the $45.50 nightly allowance under the Firefighting Industrial Agreement 2022. The dispute was brought by the Commission by the United Firefighters Union of Australia State Branch against the Police and Emergency Services Minister and the Department of Police, Fire and Emergency Services Management. The case centred on nine trainee firefighters who were housed at the Police Academy at Rokeby across two separate stints between September and December 2023 during their initial training program. The department argued that the academy's facilities, which included private rooms with an ensuite bathrooms, housekeeping and hot meals, resembled commercial service departments, meaning the camping allowance did not apply. It also highlighted that the Tasmania Fire Service was billed directly by the academy for the stays. However, the union countered that the academy was a non-commercial, employer-owned facility, pointing out that its primary function is internal staff training rather than operating as a commercial venture open to the general public. Following an on-site inspection of the Rokeby facility in August, Mr. Abey found that while the rooms were comfortable and fit for purpose, they lacked basic amenities typically found in commercial motel rooms or service department. I consider the applicant's concession that the accommodation is similar to motel accommodation to be generous, he said. It is, however, basic in terms of creature comforts. The nine affected firefighters will receive back pay for the $45.50 per night camping allowance for each overnight stay. And that was Firefighters Win a Camping Cash for Stay from page three.
2: And on page five, an article from Matt Maloney, Gaming Safety Crushed as Government Bows to Pressure. Tasmania's gambling regulator was overruled by the government on policy decisions and forced to alter gaming venue closure hours to appease a single pub, a parliamentary hearing has revealed. Appearing before a parliamentary committee examining poker machine harm minimisation, Tasmanian Liquor and Gaming Commission Chairwoman Jenny Cranston gave detail on the government's decision to roll back a suite of harm minimisation measures. This included a planned mandatory pre-commitment card, which was replaced with ticket-in, ticket-out, or TITO, digital cashless gaming, and in-venue ATMs equipped with facial recognition technology. Ms. Cranston told the committee that the commission, which has a statutory obligation to minimise gambling harm, was given no input into the government's replacement policy package, despite 18 months of prior promises from ministers that they would be consulted. When asked by independent MLC Meg Webb whether the government's alternative package offered any superior harm reduction impact compared with earlier proposals, Ms. Cranston responded it did not. Ms. Cranston said the Commission had sought to limit venue opening hours with a 7-hour closure window from 2 a.m. to 9 a.m. However, after heavy lobbying with the hospitality industry, Treasurer Eric Abetz issued a replacement ministerial direction forcing the Commission to overturn its determination 3 days before it was set to take effect on August the 1st. While the government cited potential economic damage to the hospitality sector, international commission data presented to the committee revealed that 74 out of 89 gaming venues statewide would be unaffected by the proposed closure rule. Ms. Cranston said the pushback against a standard morning opening time was ultimately driven by a single establishment wanting to trade earlier. She said the government's intervention threatened the commission's independence, and it was seeking legal advice on whether its obligation to obey ministerial directions conflicts with its duty to reduce harm. And that story, Gaming Safety Crushed as Government Bows to Pressure, continues on page 5.
3: From page 7, Retirement Not on the Cards for Keith by Owen Sinclair. Not too many people can say they know the Fingal Valley like Keith Hefford knows it. Having spent his entire life in the area, he has no plans to leave it, even as he watched the streets of Fingal grow quieter each year. It's quiet, quieter than what it was. When I first started up here, there was lots of kids, he said. You get a lot of strangers now, and you don't get to know them properly. But as much as the beloved Fingal might have changed, one thing has stayed the same, and it's a large part of why Mr. Hefford has no plans to go anywhere. Mr. Hefford's community rallied around him after he was assaulted by three women in a violent home invasion in 2019. He said the people of Fingal were on my side in the aftermath. The people were really good to me when I had the bash up, he said. Now 84, he hasn't let the lingering injuries of the assault slow him down. For 3 days a week, he opens up his second-hand shop, Aladdin's Cave. Looking out from 12 Talbot Street, the former motor garage offers books, DVDs, clocks, toys, lamps, and even bags of wheat. I sell anything and everything I can get a hold of, he said. I like just having it, having the people come in. It's not money I make, it's having company with the people that come in, tourists and from all over the place. And it was a visitor to the shop somewhere between 15 and 20 years ago who inspired its name. He said that he had no regrets about buying the business and would retire when I'm 6 foot under. I like doing things to help people. In Dubai, he climbed the world's tallest building, the Burj Khalifa. He saw bears in Alaska and visited a flower show in London. But after all, there was no place like home for Mr. Hefford. The people are so nice in Fingal, he said. That story, Retirement Not on the Cards for Keith, from page 7.
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2: And we continue on page 2, an article from Will Nicholas. Coalition warns against burning AI bridges. Getting hacked by a rogue artificial intelligence agent shouldn't spook Australia into adopting a hostile stance towards the technology, the government has been warned. An OpenAI agent infiltrated a Medicare data portal on June the 18th in the first known instance of autonomous software breaching an Australian government website. The break-in made global headlines after Prime Minister Anthony Albanese disclosed it during a visit to the United Nations. What, if any, action should be taken against the tech giant is being examined by a task force that is expected to report back in a matter of weeks. OpenAI boss Sam Altman and Anthropic chief executive Dario Amodi may also soon have to answer a Senate committee about the breach. But legal retribution for wrongfully accessing classified information was missing the point, Deputy Opposition Leader Jane Hume said. I'm not entirely sure who it is that we're going to put in cuffs and drag through the city streets and put in the socks, the Liberal Senator told ABC's Insiders program yesterday. The real alarm bell that was set off this week is the fact that the only reason we knew about this breach is because OpenAI told us. Aggressively going after the big tech risked repelling AI firms that could also halt build the cyber defences Australia desperately needed, Senator Hume said. She also criticised Mr Albanese's advocacy for global AI safety standards in the UN at the UN General Assembly meeting, putting him at odds with US President Donald Trump's view the technology should go essentially unregulated. I don't necessarily think that finger wagging at our trusted partners or in trying to gazump Donald Trump is the way to go about that, he said, of the need to partner with US AI companies. And that story, Coalition Warns Against Burning AI Bridges, was on page 2.
3: Now, a story from The Advocate, page 3. Communication and inclusion matter. Accessing healthcare and making appointments over the phone are the biggest barriers Lee Butler faces in her day-to-day life. That's because the 71-year-old was born deaf. Mrs. Butler, who lives in Burnie, grew up at Smithton and went to school in Hobart, explained the headaches she deals with every day. Hospitals and emergency services can be really difficult, she said. Calling for help in an emergency is already a barrier. Then, when you arrive at hospital, communication can still be limited. Sometimes doctors come around checking on all the patients. When they get to a deaf patient and communication becomes difficult, we can miss out on information. Being deaf doesn't mean skip me and go to the next bed. We want the same information and care as everybody else. She said making calls was also a challenge. Phones are another headache, Mrs. Butler said. If I need to call my bank or Centrelink, I may use an online interpreter. Sometimes they won't accept the call because they think the interpreter is a third party. Then I have to get up, travel there, and meet someone face to face, all because of one phone call. Mrs. Butler said communicating with her closest relatives can even be a challenge. Auslan is my first language. It's how I communicate best, she said. Some of my family can sign, but communication can still be limited. One-on-one is much easier for me. National Week of Deaf People finished yesterday, and Mrs. Butler detailed what it meant to her. For me, it's a chance to show people what deaf culture, our community and our language are all about, she said. Here around Burnie, we have a deaf cafe catch-up every fortnight on Thursdays at Krusty's Bakery in Wivenhoe. It gives us a chance to catch up, have a chat, laugh and keep our deaf community connected. She said the cafe catch-up was open to those who can hear too. If you want to learn our language, come and join us, Mrs. Butler said. Most deaf people learn some Auslan, have a chat and get involved. That story, Communication and Inclusion Matter, from page 3.
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2: And on page 7 of the Examiner, Roger Vaughan reports stunning AFL Grand Final breaks TV viewing records. Brisbane's stunning AFL Grand Final winner over Fremantle set a TV mark as the most watched program this year. A national total audience of 4.52 million and a reach of 6.5 million tuned in to watch Brisbane pull off their premiership three-peat. Also, records for the league's showpiece match. Audience numbers for 7 and 7 Plus were 8% up on last year's AFL Grand Final. To see audiences of this scale across the entire day is an outstanding result and speaks to the incredible power of the AFL and the appetite Australians have to experience our biggest sporting moments live and free, Southern Cross Media sports boss Chris Jones said in a statement. The 1.42 million viewers on 7 Plus were an audience record for the online streaming service. The game featured a crowd of 100,023, one short of the MCG's AFL capacity, and the highest for a grand final featuring two non-Victorian teams. The Brisbane and Fremantle final is one of the greatest our game has seen, AFL Chief Executive Andrew Dillon said. To have the highest watched grand final ever, the number one television program of the year, and more than 1.4 million people watching on 7 Plus is an outstanding result for the game and a credit to our fans, clubs, players, broadcast partners, and everyone involved in delivering an unforgettable week. Kylie Minogue headlined the pre-game entertainment, which also featured G Flip, while the league said more than 350,000 fans attended its footy fest outside the MCG and Friday's grand final parade. This season featured a record total attendance at games, including finals, of more than 8.5 million. And that story's stunning AFL grand final breaks TV viewing records was on page seven.
3: From page two of The Advocate, a comment, speed limit cuts can save lives right now. This is from the editor's desk, who is Anthony Hanavier. 15 lives lost on a 13-kilometre stretch of highway. Think about that. 15 people who never got home, who never got to see their loved ones again. 15 people whose lives were cut short. The shocking triple fatality early this month left many speculating on the toll this road has taken. After learning of the terrible tally from the relevant department, we took it further. The caveat on these figures is that they span 25 years, and yet that doesn't make it better. That's partly because we know that on top of the serious crashes, there would have been many more minor ones and near misses. Then there are the 31 seriously injured. That's the official term, but it hides the reality. We understand death. It is harder to comprehend that a serious injury can mean many things. It can mean months in hospital with survival in the balance, an exhaustive recovery, a lifelong and debilitating disability, or all of the above. Then there's a trauma on top of all involved, for families, for first responders, for hospital staff. If Elizabethtown were closer to a major centre instead of about midway between Devonport and Launceston, maybe more fuss would be made. Or if the victims came from one place rather than from all over, there might be more of an outcry. Either way, the government does not want people talking about this killer stretch of major highway that links the north and northwest. It took days of asking for the responsible minister to speak on the issue. Instead, we waited hours to get written responses that didn't really directly answer our questions. If only the government could be as focused on reducing risks on our roads as it is on risks to its own reputation. Finally, when spruiking the new Spirit Terminal in Devonport, Transport Minister Kerry Vincent was more forthcoming. He spoke of prioritised works that would take the awkward places out of the highway, and quite reasonably, he said that improvements do take time. Still, there were no new commitments, and the government remains reluctant to lower the speed limit. If we are to make our roads safer, they must be designed to account for the unavoidable fact that people will make mistakes. Wire barriers, for example, aim to minimise the severity of crashes. The local mayor renewed his call to cut the speed limit near a particularly worrying junction, and a local businessman agreed a reduced speed wasn't absolutely needed while criticising the state of the highway. In the absence of immediate work, and given that horrendous toll, something must be done. Reducing the speed limit should not be the long-term solution. For now, though, a slightly longer journey would be a very small price to pay if it just saves one life. And that story, Speed Limit Cuts Can Save Lives Right Now, was on page 2 of The Advocate.
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1: 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It's 5 minutes to ten. Here's Peter again.
2: Yes, me again, with a story on page 2 from Will Nicholas, Promise of Light at the End of the Tunnel as Rates Set to Rise Again. Rising unemployment, stubbornly high inflation and a looming interest rate hike, piling misery onto Australian consumers, but Labor insists better days are on the horizon. The pinch of optimism comes as mortgage holders brace for the Reserve Bank of Australia to lift the official interest rate to a near 15-year high of 4.6% tomorrow, an outcome money markets and are treating as largely a foregone conclusion. Deputy Prime Minister Richard Marles said the government knew households were doing it tough and was working to put downward pressure on inflation. Inflation, which came in hotter than expected in August could rise from 3.5 to 4% when the Australian Bureau of Statistics publishes its latest figures of Wednesday, and that story continues on page 2.
7: And on page 9, we have Early Inheritances Risk Feuds by Phoebe Looms. New research has revealed the bank of mum and dad is forking out $140 billion in early inheritance each year. As experts warn older Aussies to future-proof themselves from any family squabbles. Sangram Rana, director of Melbourne financial services company Build My Wealth, said many parents are choosing to give money that would have otherwise been an inheritance to their children now, so they do not have to wait years or decades for the financial leg up. If the kids are suffering now, we can figure out a way to pass on the wealth early, Rana told the senior. The billions in spending comes as parents are increasingly handing over everyday inheritances, an early release of inheritance money to pay for everyday costs. This could be school fees, holidays, insurance, cars and even phone bills, according to SBS multi-year booster economy study. It's only ideal to offer early inheritances when it can be done without compromising the parents' own livelihood. It's just finding the right balance, and sometimes the answer is they can't give anything now. Sometimes when they have money, they can, Rana said. Handing over larger sums often comes with risks and can lead to unintended consequences, including watching your hard-earned nest egg disappear. Rana gave the example of lending $100,000 to your adult child for their home deposit. If that child then goes on to have a separation or divorce, they could potentially lose half or all of the loan. In lots of cases, there's too many variables at play, he said. Any parent or grandparent thinking of handing large sums of money out to family should seek professional financial advice and consider entering into a written or even formal agreement. To protect against future disputes with your kids, it's good to have an agreement up front, he said. Payments usually should state that this is a gift or this is a loan, depending on what they want, he said. He warned that in the case of giving a gift, it becomes almost impossible to recoup any amount that might be lost in a divorce.
1: 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And we thank our readers this morning. First up, Peter, then Ron, and then Sherelle. 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Stay tuned now for Mornings with Gary Pengally.
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